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The Temple of Deliverance Women's Choir started out this edition of Gospel Vibrations, imploring us to just praise the Lord. And secondly, you heard from Ricky Dillard and Nuji. Why we should praise him? Because he definitely gives us the victory. I'm Elvin Jordan, your host for God's show, about fast as 60 minutes on Gospel Radio today. This is Gospel Vibrations, and here are the ways where you can connect with me at any time. 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And we do have features for you to enjoy while we are here together, such as the retro gospel selection of the day, the selected pick of the day, and the words of inspiration. We're not going to tarry, but we're going to switch the atmosphere into worship mode with two selections that will definitely take you into that realm. The first selection we'll hear will come from Martha Menezzi with He's in Control on the Live Tip. And secondly, you will hear from Aware Worship with Trust in God. And I'll be back in about 14 and a half minutes to give you those words of inspiration. This is the GV. This is Gospel Vibrations.

still in control. I want you to say, oh, say,

Now it's time for the words of inspiration. And today's words come from the Word of God. I will be citing from Romans 12 in verse 2. Paul tells us in that verse not to be conformed to the ways of this world, and that we should renew our minds so it will please God. We know that the world was telling us a lot of different things, but we can't conform to the ways of the world. We have to clear out our mind, and especially when it comes down to us in our personal lives where we have doubt and a lot of confusion. We have to go to the Lord and ask Him to renew our mind, to give us a clear mind so that we can definitely please Him. Don't be conformed to the ways of the world, but be transformed by the renewing of your mind. And that is definitely one to grow on. This is the fastest 60 minutes on Gospel Radio today. This is God's show. This is Gospel Vibrations. And we're going to move into our selected pick of the day. And it comes from Dedrick Hatton and the Voices of Unity. And they will be singing about finding Jesus. And after that, you will receive the retro selection of the day. And I dug into the crates for that one. A few more selections, and I'll be back to take us to our Exodus. But at the end of Gospel Vibrations, the final two selections will come from two members of the music community, which I had the chance to interview over the years that went home to be with the Lord. This is Gospel Vibrations.

It's time for the last word before we head into our final two selections here on Gospel Vibrations. But I will leave you with this like I always do. Love yourself, but then love someone. And remember that Christ loves you and died and paid the price on Calvary that you may have eternal life. Salvation is definitely free. All it takes is the utterance of your lips and accepting Him as your Lord and personal Savior. And here are the ways where you can communicate with me at any time. You can use the handle of MelvinJordan71 over on Instagram, TikTok, or X. You can use the name of Melvin Jordan over on LinkedIn, or you can stop by our Gospel Vibrations page over on Facebook. And I encourage you to like and share that page with everyone. Or again, you can exercise your fingers and email me at gospelvibrations1@gmail.com. 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Pray for me and I will definitely pray for you. And remember that you have been commissioned from Matthew 28:19 to go out, spread the word or spread the gospel and let the lost know that the wells of salvation can be obtained as long as they accept Jesus Christ as their Lord and personal Savior. 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And you should arrive right where I told you, or you can hashtag Gospel Vibrations, my name of Melvin Jordan or Melvin Jordan 71 in your Google search, and you shall arrive to the podcast sites of Mixcloud or Podomatic.com, or you can check out our new site at hearthis.at. That's hearthis.at. Type in the search bar Gospel Vibrations, where you can hear all the episodes of Gospel Vibrations over on that podcast site. That's hearthis.at. And remember, from the words of inspiration, don't be conformed to the ways of the world, but definitely have a mindset to renew your mind and do the things that please God. Don't conform to the ways of the world, coming from Romans 12:2. And before we get ready to sign off here on Gospel Vibrations, recently we lost two members of the music world, which I had the privilege of interviewing them on my other show, Miss Angie Stone and Mr. Chris Jasper. The music world will definitely miss your contributions to what you brought to the world of music. And we here at Gospel Vibrations want to send out our condolences to the families of Angie Stone and Chris Jasper. And taking us to our exodus will be the music of Angie Stone, which you will hear the selection, I Won't Complain. And you will hear Mr. Chris Jasper with Thank You, Jesus. Be good, be safe. Remember to respect yourself and respect others. Continue to uplift, inspire, and encourage. Most of all, hashtag be amazing in any and all things that you do. And this has been another edition of the fastest 60 minutes on Gospel Radio. This is God's show. This is Gospel Vibrations.

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1: The Bureau of Internal Revenue has secured clearance from the Department of Justice for the filing of 44 criminal tax cases against the so-called BGC Boys, or Bulacan Group of Contractors, former officials implicated in the flood control scandal over alleged tax liabilities exceeding 1.68 billion pesos. Lifestyle checks on the former officials conducted by the BIR uncovered discrepancies between declared incomes and actual spending, as well as their failure to file income tax returns for years. Days after a deadly shooting at San Jose National High School in Tacloban City that left three students dead, there was an apparent copycat planned mass shooting in a school in Tolosa, Leyte. This came to surface through a Facebook post from a 14-year-old student, identified only as Jasmine, warning that she would commit mass murder in the school. The Philippine Drug Agency released 9.66 million pesos in cash rewards to 18 PDEA informants whose tips led to major drug busts across the country. The informants played a key role in 23 anti-narcotics operations, which resulted in the dismantling of drug networks, seizure of illegal drugs, and the arrest of high-value suspects.

ready to head back in time. We're about to take a trip to Christian music's past for the next 2 hours, and it's brought to you by the largest Christian music site online, newreleasetoday.com. I'm Sean Michaels, and this week we'll chat with Scott Crepane, Rebecca St. James, and Joy Williams. Plus, we'll get inside a classic with Clay Cross. And I've got your classic request, as always, by phone or text 262-3-REWIND. 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
1: This is Melinda Garza. I am calling from Edinburgh, Texas, and I am calling for a classic rewind from Carmen, Storm Down the Doors. Christian music.

0: The classics live on here at Christian Music Rewind with the spotlight on singer-songwriter Scott Grappin. Now, Scott has written songs for a lot of artists, even before he was a solo artist himself. But no matter who sings his songs, he has a good reason for writing them.
1: I think it just came out of a quiet time of reading scripture, you know, which again, what a cool thing to think about of going that these songs and these songs live in scripture, you know, and different writers, you know, depending on how they read and what they pull out of it, go, wow, that's there. And that God has, you know, got all that stuff in there. It's just God's truth. You know, you shine a light on it in a little different way and we hear it a little bit differently or reminded of something that we knew. I mean, that's what these songs are doing for me now is that I'm reminded of a truth that has been around for centuries and yet I just need to hear it afresh one more time.
0: Here's one of those scriptural tunes from Scott Grappin right now. Sometimes He Calms the Storm. It's a classic that lives on Christian Music Rewind.

week's trip to Christian music's past. I'm Shawn Michaels, and it's time for this week's Mystery Sound Quiz. All right, I hope you're ready. 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

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Think hard, and I'll tell you what TV show that theme song belongs to later on in the show. 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

Materials, we're all looking as this time travel trip to Christian music's past continues. I'm Shawn Michaels, and it seems like another presidential election is always just around the corner. Well, looking back at the election of 1988, in an unusual twist, the offices of presidential candidate Michael Dukakis happened to be right across the street from a DeGarmo and Key concert. A representative from Dukakis asked if the candidate could address the crowd of Christian music fans and was turned down three times by DeGarmo and Key. Dana Key would later explain, saying, quote, "We have serious disagreements with Governor Dukakis, and we just did not want him to use our stage as a platform to espouse his views." Well, no matter what your political affiliation, here's a DeGarmo and Key song I think you can get behind. From the year Michael Dukakis' opponent, George Bush, took over the White House, here's "If God Is For Us" on Christian Music Rewind.

Christian Music Rewind and Here and Now. That's Zoe Girl, who these days are mostly away from music, being busy mothers. Alyssa, Chrissy, and Kristen all have two children each. Well, hey, Shawn Michaels here with a retro top three countdown just minutes away. But first, it's John Elefante and a hit from 1996, What If Our World, on Christian Music Rewind.

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We're heading back to 1997 this week on the Retro Top 3 Countdown. And while a jury was convicting Timothy McVeigh to the death penalty in the Oklahoma City bombing, these were the three biggest hits on the Christian charts, starting with Crystal Lewis. Here at number 3 this week in 1997, it's The Beauty of the Cross on the Christian Music Rewind Retro Top 3 Countdown.

0: Well, Brian Duncan had just scored his 16th number one hit in a row a week earlier, this week in 1997. After This Day Is Gone sits at number two on the Retro Top 3 Countdown. I'm Shawn Michaels, and the very international-sounding number one song is at the top this week. Here's the story behind Rhythm of the World from New Song.
1: We're working on this song in the studio, recording it, and wanted to have some background vocal ideas, called a friend who's a missionary, and told him what we were trying to say. I said, what's the word for he is coming? And he said, the word that you need, he was fluent in Swahili, I had no idea. He says, Anunjo. And so we went back in the studio real quick, and then me and became Anunjo, Anunjo. And it really is, because all this song is about all that's going on in this world, all this cadence that we seem to be marching at, whether it's good or bad, the way we view it from where we stand, from the kingdom's viewpoint. It's all leading us to a moment, and that moment's Jesus' return. I saw an inquirer this weekend in a truck stop. You know, we go in truck stops a lot, and we ride around. And it said, he's back. And it was a picture of Jesus, a guy in a nice jacket, and looked like they'd done a little work on the photo and had it, and said, he's back. He's been spotted in 50 states. He's back. And all this stuff is going on. The people saying they are Jesus, wars, earthquakes, all these things that are in the Bible. Matthew says it's going to happen. That's just the beginning of these birth pains are leading up to the day he returns. And so Paul Mills did a great job of capturing all these different world sounds, these different people groups by the different instruments we think about when we think of them, and put it all together and did a great job of capturing this rhythm of the world.
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1: Hi, my name is Cammie. I'm calling from Oklahoma City, Oklahoma. And I would love to hear some of the old Margaret Becker. Maybe, I think it's called Deep Calling Deep. I would just love if you could play it. Thank you so much.

0: stretches to the sky.
1: Christian Music Rewind, where the classics live on. I'm Shawn Michaels with a classic hit from Cademan's Call in just minutes. But the spotlight is on Joy Williams right now. You know, Joy has released 3 solo albums in Christian music, the first of which came at age 17. And that was after turning down multiple offers at an even earlier age. Well, that hesitation to be in the public eye might be why she still has an issue with autographs.
2: It is a really bizarre thing. I don't think I will ever get used to that. And for me, I never asked people for autographs at concerts that I went to. I do remember when I was 10 in San Jose, DC Talk came to town, and my family had known some of them previously before they were in music, and so we went back and they signed my shirt, and then I was just so excited. And it's just weird for me because I just feel so small, and I am so small, and I'm just an ordinary person, but you know, it's that one-on-one connection though that I really appreciate. So as I'm signing, I get to talk to them, so I'm not just simply signing something and passing it along and, you know, not making eye contact. It's just great to look into someone's eyes and just say, hey, how are you? And, you know, how was your day? Did you have a good time? Tell me about your family. You know, it's things like that. So it's not so much autographing. I see it just more relating while you're signing.
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1: My problem was sassing my mom. We'd start off on a disagreement and would go on to an argument. And then it would end up where I was sassing her. And at this point in the discussion, Mama would always tell me what she wanted out of life. Every time, didn't matter, every day, probably 2 or 3 times a day. She'd tell me at this point in our argument what she wanted out of life. You know, Mama didn't care about new houses. Daddy took care of that. We had a nice house. She didn't care about new cars, new clothes. All my mother wanted out of life was the last word. She'd say, "Mark, you had better let me have the last word." And I tried to give her the last word, but something brilliant would always pop in my mind. I can't wait, though, when Mom and Dad come to live with me. Hey, what a day that will be. The day Mama moves in with me, I'm taking the car keys away from her. She'll probably say, "Well, Scott Davis lets his mother drive." I'm going to look at her and say, "But I'm not Scott Davis."

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Well, you know, one legacy that Nicole can claim is having a song featured in the 1996 PS2 roller coaster video game Thrillville. Hey, Shawn Michaels here again, and it's time for this week's Mystery Sound Quiz. So listen up close and see if you can identify this classic TV show from its theme song.

That's this week's Mystery Sound Quiz with a theme song performed by Will Smith, the street smart teenager from West Philadelphia who was sent to move in with his wealthy aunt and uncle in their Bel Air mansion after getting into a fight on the local basketball court. That's the premise of the 90s hit TV show, The Fresh Prince of Bel Air. Well, hey, Shawn Michaels here, and I've got still more classics to come this week. Up next, we're going to get inside a classic with Clay Cross. 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
2: Clay Cross became a Christian music overnight sensation back in 1994 with his debut hit, I Surrender All. So what's the song really about? Here's Clay getting us inside the music.
3: The song I Surrender All, that's one that I know could have been done by other artists, but for some reason it landed in my lap. And I have no doubt that I sang that song exactly like God wanted that song sung. And I've never said that until recently. Someone on Facebook, of all places, made a comment about that song and what I was thinking or how I approached it. And I just said, all I know is when I hear it, even to this day, I know that God sang through me, and I sang it exactly like he wanted me to. And I still, you know, sometimes you don't feel that way about songs, quite honestly. Sometimes it's like, oh, I might should have done that different. But that one just came out exactly right, I think, and it just connected with the listeners, and just lyrically, it's so strong. I mean, I just forever will thank the Lord for inspiring Reggie Hamm and David Moffett for writing that song.
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1: The Bureau of Internal Revenue has secured clearance from the Department of Justice for the filing of 44 criminal tax cases against the so-called BGC Boys, or Bulacan Group of Contractors, former officials implicated in the flood control scandal over alleged tax liabilities exceeding 1.68 billion pesos. Lifestyle checks on the former officials conducted by the BIR uncovered discrepancies between declared incomes and actual spending, as well as their failure to file income tax returns for years. Days after a deadly shooting at San Jose National High School in Tacloban City that left three students dead, there was an apparent copycat planned mass shooting in a school in Tolosa, Leyte. This came to surface through a Facebook post from a 14-year-old student, identified only as Jasmine, warning that she would commit mass murder in the school. The Philippine Drug Agency released 9.66 million pesos in cash rewards to 18 PDEA informants whose tips led to major drug busts across the country. The informants played a key role in 23 anti-narcotics operations, which resulted in the dismantling of drug networks, seizure of illegal drugs, and the arrest of high-value suspects.
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4: Good morning. It's been a tough week, but we carry on into what we hope will be a positive week ahead. Blessings to you all. Pastor Mike and the team is here waiting to bring you this very special hour. And remember, life isn't about waiting for the storm to pass. It's about learning to dance in the wind. Whatever life throws at us, we can and we will overcome. With Mike and the team, my name is Keith, and this is the Sunday Hour. Whatever you're doing whilst listening to the Sunday Hour, this is a great way to start the programme. Hallelujah, Gospel France. How great is our God?

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2: Blessed Sunday. Thank you, God, for sustaining us for the past 6 months, and please continue to guide us for these coming months. The word of God for today is found in the book of Proverbs, chapter 17, verse 13, and it says, "If anyone returns evil for good, evil will not depart from his house. Never repay good with evil." This proverb may be short, but it carries a serious warning. It reminds us that God sees how we respond to the kindness we receive from others. He is not pleased when gratitude is replaced with betrayal, or when goodness is repaid with evil. Throughout Scripture, God calls his people to be thankful and faithful. He has shown his mercy again and again, and he expects those who have received grace to reflect that grace toward others. Yet because of our sinful nature, we can easily forget kindness and respond with selfishness, resentment, or even harm. Solomon warns that the one who repays good with evil invites trouble upon himself. This is not merely a principle of human relationships, but a reminder that God is a righteous judge who hates injustice and ingratitude. Gratitude is one of the fruits of a heart transformed by God's grace. When a person deliberately returns evil for good, it reveals a heart that has become hardened by sin and has forgotten the mercy of God. Such behavior dishonors both the neighbor who showed kindness and the God who commands us to love one another. The greatest example of goodness is found in God himself. He has given us life, daily provision, and above all, the gift of his Son for our salvation. Yet humanity has often responded to his goodness with rebellion and disobedience. Still, God continues to show patience and mercy towards sinners. As believers, we are called to imitate that same grace. Instead of returning evil for good, we should respond with thankfulness, kindness, and forgiveness. The gospel teaches us that we have received far more mercy than we deserve, and that mercy should shape the way we treat others. This verse also invites us to examine our own hearts. Have we taken someone's kindness for granted? Have we repaid love with coldness, faithfulness with neglect, or generosity with selfishness? If so, we should confess our sin before the Lord and seek his grace to live differently. The Holy Spirit works within believers to produce humility and gratitude. As we remember God's goodness toward us, our hearts become more willing to show goodness toward others. May we never forget that every act of kindness we receive is an opportunity to reflect the love of Christ. Have we ever responded to someone's kindness with selfishness or ingratitude? Do I remember God's goodness to us when I deal with others? How can we show gratitude and kindness to those whom God has placed in our life? The Lord delights in hearts that remember his mercy and reflect that mercy toward others. A life marked by gratitude will seek to return kindness with kindness, love with love, and grace with grace. Therefore, dear brothers and sisters around the globe, guard our heart against ingratitude and resentment. Remember all that God has done for us in Christ, and let his goodness move us to live with faithfulness, humility, and love toward others. In doing so, we will bear witness to the transforming power of the gospel and bring glory to the one who has been unfailingly good to us. Let us pray. Gracious, merciful, all-powerful, living God, thank you for the countless ways you have shown your goodness and mercy to us. Even when we were undeserving, you loved us and provided salvation through your Son, Jesus Christ. Forgive us for the times we have repaid kindness with selfishness, pride, or neglect. Cleanse our hearts from ingratitude and teach us to reflect the grace that we have received from you. Help us to love others sincerely, to be thankful for every act of kindness, and to respond with gentleness and humility. May our lives display the transforming power of your gospel, so that others may see your goodness through us. Thank you, God. In Jesus' name, amen. Happy New Week.

0: That was Beautiful Worship from Rosemary Siemens, The Love of God. And I played that for Jenny and Dave, who live in Bolton in the UK.
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0: From Luke 15, verse 3 to 7, then Jesus told them this parable. Suppose one of you has 100 sheep and loses one of them. Doesn't he leave the 99 in the open country and go after the lost sheep until he finds it? And when he finds it, he joyfully puts it on his shoulders and goes home. Then he calls his friends and neighbours together and says, "Rejoice with me, I found my lost sheep." I tell you that in the same way, there will be more rejoicing in heaven over one sinner who repents than over 99 righteous persons who do not need to repent. If I were being practical, I would calculate the risk, leaving 99 sheep unattended to search for one. That seems irresponsible. But God's logic is different. The sheep didn't find its way back. It didn't earn the rescue. It was probably dirty, frightened, and weighed down by its own bad decisions. But the shepherd doesn't scold it. He doesn't make it walk home as a punishment. He lifts the entire weight onto his own shoulders. That is grace. God carries me home when I have no strength left to walk.

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0: with Pastor Mike and the team. 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
1: From Rich Valley in Virginia in the USA, Pastor Mike is here now with his Sunday Hour thoughts. 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
2: One of the things that is difficult in the Christian world is waiting on God. Psalm 27, one of my favorites, because it was instrumental in my turning from where my life was going back towards understanding who God was. I had been struggling for years trying to embrace theology, philosophy. I had myriads of philosophies on the shelf. I had the Bhagavad Gita. I had the Upanishads. I had the Quran. I had the Book of Mormon. I had the Bible. I had teachings of a Buddhist abbot. I had all types of commentaries, philosophies, and theologies that branched off from those things. I had studied New Age ideas, universalism, and I was just bottoming out. Everywhere I looked intellectually for God, everywhere I looked in this sort of a haze of spirituality, gave me cosmic fatigue. And I was just exhausted. And at that time, I got down on my knees and I said, God, I don't know who you are or what you are, but if you reveal yourself to me, I'll follow you. And interestingly, I went to the bookshelf. I looked around and I picked an old Bible off the shelf. I flipped around, having read the Bible before, but not really understood what it was saying or feeling that it was very relevant. I flipped back and forth. I landed on Psalm 27, which says, "The Lord is my light and my salvation. Whom shall I fear? The Lord is the stronghold of my life. Of whom shall I be afraid?" And I have always been able to cling to that as I work through my faith in various situations and circumstance. However, each week I have to pray and I have to seek God for what I will speak and teach on, even if I am preaching through a series or preaching through expositional study of a book. I want to make certain that my opportunity in whatever pulpit I'm given is an opportunity to not only share truth, but specifically share a message that God may have for a certain audience. And invariably, I am struggling to hear from God, struggling to hear amidst all the voices in my head, the different confusion, the different things that are going on in my life. And the end of the psalm

0: beginning in verse 13, says, I remain confident in this. I will see the goodness of the Lord in the land of the living. Wait for the Lord. Be strong and take heart and wait for the Lord. There's a song, the waiting is the hardest part. And it's often true that it's the waiting that is difficult. And as we wait, it's important to remember some of the promises. God has promised he'll never leave us. God has promised us that all things work together for good. God has promised he will provide for our needs. God has promised eternal life through Christ. God has promised peace that surpasses understanding. God has promised strength in times of trouble. God has promised guidance and direction. God has promised rest for the weary. God has promised joy and hope. God has promised protection and deliverance. God's promises are based upon his character and his heart and who he is as a creator God. And Jesus has given us over and over again the directive to love God with all our heart, mind, body, and soul, so that we can wait on God, trusting that whatever is in our future is something that God has prepared for us. Waiting on the Lord. What do? We go back to the promises. We stay encouraged. We pray. We talk to a neighbor. We encourage one another. We seek encouragement. We seek advice. We seek counsel. But we wait. If we study scripture, anytime that God gives a strategy and the people of God get ahead of God, the strategy is less effective or even ineffective. It is when the people wait and hear from the Lord that their strategy is perfect and the outcome is one of goodness, one that brings reconciliation and victory. So, this week, as you prepare for the upcoming days, make it your mindset that you will wait on the Lord. Bring everything to God in prayer, and then confidently wait on him. He is worth the wait every time. Have a great Sunday.
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0: From Jenny this week, it's Proverbs 16, verse 3. Commit to the Lord whatever you do, and He will establish your plans. Jenny says, surrender isn't weakness, it's wisdom. When I stop clutching my plans so tightly and place them in God's hands, I find unexpected peace and a clearer path forward than I could ever map out alone.

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2: My words for you today come from Luke chapter 8, verse 43 to 48. And a woman was there who had been subject to bleeding for 12 years, but no one could heal her. She came up behind him and touched the edge of his cloak, and immediately her bleeding stopped. "Who touched me?" Jesus asked. When they all denied it, Peter said, "Master, the people are crowding and pressing against you." But Jesus said, "Someone touched me. I know that power has gone out from me." Then the woman, seeing that she could not go unnoticed, came trembling and fell at his feet. In the presence of all the people, she told why she had touched him and how she had been instantly healed. Then he said to her, "Daughter, your faith has healed you. Go in peace." The woman in this verse is described as suffering from a hemorrhage for 12 years, spending all her money on physicians to no avail, and finding healing through her faith. She approached Jesus from behind in a crowd and touched the fringe of his garment, believing she would be healed. The bleeding stopped immediately, and Jesus asked who touched him, and she came forward, trembling. Jesus told her, "Daughter, your faith has made you well. Go in peace." Her very presence in a large crowd would be frowned upon in this society because she is considered unclean. Her normal existence would often have been spent watching people skirt around her to avoid the possibility of contact. She lived in isolation and would have been known for her uncleanliness. Instead of being repulsed or disgusted by her, Jesus responds with peace. He responds with acceptance and grace. He calls her daughter, he accepts her, he offers her peace and heals her. The Bible story shows we can reach out to Jesus in times of pain and heartache, isolation and loneliness, in order to receive the gift of complete healing. Blessed Sunday to you all.
1: 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This version is from the Gospel All Stars.

uplifting gospel from the Gospel All-Stars. This is Bethel Music, and we're playing this for Pastor Mike and everyone at the GDQ School in Albania. Raise a hallelujah.

Heavenly Father, we pray for your protection over us as we go. Guard our hearts and minds in Christ Jesus and keep us steadfast in faith. Where we face challenges, give us courage. 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Bless each person here, and may we continue to grow in our relationship with you, trusting in your perfect plan for our lives. In Jesus' name, amen.

0: Lord is my shepherd. 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Surely goodness and mercy shall follow me all the days of my life. 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
1: The Bureau of Internal Revenue has secured clearance from the Department of Justice for the filing of 44 criminal tax cases against the so-called BGC Boys, or Bulacan Group of Contractors, former officials implicated in the flood control scandal over alleged tax liabilities exceeding 1.68 billion pesos. Lifestyle checks on the former officials conducted by the BIR uncovered discrepancies between declared incomes and actual spending, as well as their failure to file income tax returns for years. Days after a deadly shooting at San Jose National High School in Tacloban City that left three students dead, there was an apparent copycat planned mass shooting in a school in Tolosa, Leyte. This came to surface through a Facebook post from a 14-year-old student, identified only as Jasmine, warning that she would commit mass murder in the school. The Philippine Drug Agency released 9.66 million pesos in cash rewards to 18 PDEA informants whose tips led to major drug busts across the country. The informants played a key role in 23 anti-narcotics operations, which resulted in the dismantling of drug networks, seizure of illegal drugs, and the arrest of high-value suspects.

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1: 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I'm Chuck Shorter, and it's time for Faith, Hope, and Inspiration.
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1: Written by Pete Seeger, this song consists of the first 8 verses of the 3rd chapter of the book of Ecclesiastes. The song was first recorded and released by the folk group The Limelighters in 1962. The version we're about to hear is the most popular. These are the Birds, and to everything, there is a season. Turn, turn, turn.

every season. Turn, turn, turn. Starting things off this week at Faith, Hope, and Inspiration. He was a former member of the Gaither Vocal Band from 1985 to 1991. Bill Gaither would encourage him to start a solo career, and he recorded his first solo album in 1991. He would leave the Gaither Vocal Band in 1994 and would become a producer and turn to secular music from 1994 to 1996. Here is Michael English with His Heart Is Big.

way home is through Jesus. Michael English, His Heart is Big Enough. Our next song is based on the Old Testament stories of Ruth and Naomi and was recorded by this husband and wife duo in 1954. The song was written by Earl Chalmers Gussinger under the name of Gussinger. This is Les Paul and Mary Ford and Whither Thou Goest.

0: giving faith, hope, and inspiration, one song at a time.
1: That's what we do here at Faith, Hope, and Inspiration. It just takes one song. This next song was sung by Marian Anderson all over the world while on her State Department Goodwill Tour during the 1950s. Mahalia Jackson would also bring notoriety to the song in the early 50s, but it would be this version from a 13-year-old English boy that would bring the song to the mainstream. Here is Laurie London with He's Got the Whole World in His Hands.

London, and he's got the whole world in his hands. The next song should have been named Don't Worry About a Thing, or Every Little Thing's Gonna Be All Right. The inspiration for this song remains disputed. Some say it's a vague reference to cannabis. Some say it was his observation of life. And others say it was his three female backup singers. The song would reach the top 20 on the UK charts. This is Bob Marley and Three Little Birds.

great advice. Don't worry. Everything is going to be all right. And you know why that is? It's because God is by our side. The words to this next song were written in 1674 by Thomas Ken as the final verse to two hymns. One, Awake My Soul, and to the Son. And the second, Glory to Thee, My God, This Night. Some Christian denominations have adopted altered versions to use during their services. This song is known as a doxology, a short hymn of praise to God. Here is Amanda Carr with Praise God, Whom All Blessings Flow.

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1: Our next song would win Record of the Year and Song of the Year at the Grammy Awards, along with three other awards in 1971. The title came from a line in the song, Mary Don't You Weep, which was performed by the Swan Silvertones in 1959. The song was initially written on guitar, but was transposed to piano for a more gospel feel and for the singer's voice. Well, the singer is Art Garfunkel, the writer is Paul Simon, and this is Bridge Over Troubled Water.

Jesus, he can be that bridge over troubled water, leading us to better things and getting us through some tough times. From her breakthrough album, Tapestry, comes our next song of faith, hope, and inspiration. The song would be used as a title of a Broadway show about her life. The lyrics speak about having self-esteem and a positive attitude. Those are always two good qualities. Here is Carole King with Beautiful.

on Faith, Hope, and Inspiration was co-written by Stephen Curtis Chapman, and this would be the third single release from this group's debut album. The song would reach number one on the Christian charts and remain there for 14 weeks. The song references the biblical story of Peter walking on the water to Jesus and David defeating Goliath. These are the Casting Crowns and Voice of Truth.

0: break from this crazy world, kick back and join us for songs of faith, hope, and inspiration.
1: We do it through music. Faith, hope, and inspiration. Written for his film Modern Times in 1936, the song was inspired by Puccini's opera Tosca. Lyrics were added to the song in 1954 by John Turner and Jeffrey Parsons. This version would be the first recorded with these lyrics. By the way, the song was written by none other than Charlie Chaplin. This is Nat King Cole with advice for each of us every day of our lives. Smile.

smile a day can keep the troubles away. I just made that up. Man, kind of fits here for faith, hope, and inspiration. Nat King Cole and Smile. This song would be her first major single release, and she would be one of the most popular contemporary Christian artists between 1982 and 1984. She would find mainstream success later in the 80s. Here is Amy Grant and Find a Way.

Amy Grant telling us love will find a way. We just have to let it. What things in life keep lifting your love higher and higher to Jesus? Well, God's love for us should keep lifting us higher and higher as long as we believe. This song, it talks about all of that. This is Jackie Wilson with Your Love Keeps Lifting Me Higher and Higher.

0: worry, be happy. Faith, hope, and inspiration.
1: That's what we want you to do each and every week that you're with us. Faith, hope, and inspiration. Don't worry, be happy. He has received 23 Dove Awards and one Grammy, and his first album was released in 2001. He has sold over 4.2 million records and has over 6 million digital downloads. This song was thought to have been written by classical composer George Frederick Handel, but it was actually written by American William Croft. The lyrics, they were written by Robert Grant in 1833. Here is Chris Tomlin and O Worship the King.

something that we try to do each and every week here at Faith, Hope, and Inspiration. Worship the King, and we do it through music. The music to this next song was written by Frank Westfall, who had a dance band that toured the Midwest in the late 1800s. The lyrics were written by Gus Kahn, who wrote lyrics for many of the songs that have gone on to become part of what we know as the Great American Songbook. This song was popularized by this artist in 1958. This is Perry Como with When You Come to the End of the Day.

just completed another edition of Faith, Hope, and Inspiration. I hope that the songs we play today will continue to build your faith, give you hope, and continue to give you the inspiration that you need. I'm Chuck Shorter. Thanks for listening, and may God bless you.

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1: The Bureau of Internal Revenue has secured clearance from the Department of Justice for the filing of 44 criminal tax cases against the so-called BGC Boys, or Bulacan Group of Contractors, former officials implicated in the flood control scandal over alleged tax liabilities exceeding 1.68 billion pesos. Lifestyle checks on the former officials conducted by the BIR uncovered discrepancies between declared incomes and actual spending, as well as their failure to file income tax returns for years. Days after a deadly shooting at San Jose National High School in Tacloban City that left three students dead, there was an apparent copycat planned mass shooting in a school in Tolosa, Leyte. This came to surface through a Facebook post from a 14-year-old student, identified only as Jasmine, warning that she would commit mass murder in the school. The Philippine Drug Agency released 9.66 million pesos in cash rewards to 18 PDEA informants whose tips led to major drug busts across the country. The informants played a key role in 23 anti-narcotics operations, which resulted in the dismantling of drug networks, seizure of illegal drugs, and the arrest of high-value suspects.

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1: The Bureau of Internal Revenue has secured clearance from the Department of Justice for the filing of 44 criminal tax cases against the so-called BGC Boys, or Bulacan Group of Contractors, former officials implicated in the flood control scandal over alleged tax liabilities exceeding 1.68 billion pesos. Lifestyle checks on the former officials conducted by the BIR uncovered discrepancies between declared incomes and actual spending, as well as their failure to file income tax returns for years. Days after a deadly shooting at San Jose National High School in Tacloban City that left three students dead, there was an apparent copycat planned mass shooting in a school in Tolosa, Leyte. This came to surface through a Facebook post from a 14-year-old student, identified only as Jasmine, warning that she would commit mass murder in the school. The Philippine Drug Agency released 9.66 million pesos in cash rewards to 18 PDEA informants whose tips led to major drug busts across the country. The informants played a key role in 23 anti-narcotics operations, which resulted in the dismantling of drug networks, seizure of illegal drugs, and the arrest of high-value suspects.

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1: The Bureau of Internal Revenue has secured clearance from the Department of Justice for the filing of 44 criminal tax cases against the so-called BGC Boys, or Bulacan Group of Contractors, former officials implicated in the flood control scandal over alleged tax liabilities exceeding 1.68 billion pesos. Lifestyle checks on the former officials conducted by the BIR uncovered discrepancies between declared incomes and actual spending, as well as their failure to file income tax returns for years. Days after a deadly shooting at San Jose National High School in Tacloban City that left three students dead, there was an apparent copycat planned mass shooting in a school in Tolosa, Leyte. This came to surface through a Facebook post from a 14-year-old student, identified only as Jasmine, warning that she would commit mass murder in the school. The Philippine Drug Agency released 9.66 million pesos in cash rewards to 18 PDEA informants whose tips led to major drug busts across the country. The informants played a key role in 23 anti-narcotics operations, which resulted in the dismantling of drug networks, seizure of illegal drugs, and the arrest of high-value suspects.
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3: 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I'm Sean Michaels, and this week we'll chat with Scott Crepane, Rebecca St. James, and Joy Williams. Plus, we'll get inside a classic with Clay Cross. And I've got your classic request, as always, by phone or text 262-3-REWIND. Well, kicking off the show this week, it's a band originally named Inside Out, later Pray for Rain, and finally PFR. 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
1: This is Melinda Garza. I am calling from Edinburgh, Texas, and I am calling for a classic rewind from Carmen, Storm Down the Doors. Christian.

0: The classics live on here at Christian Music Rewind with the spotlight on singer-songwriter Scott Grappane. Now, Scott has written songs for a lot of artists, even before he was a solo artist himself. But no matter who sings his songs, he has a good reason for writing them.
1: I think it just came out of a quiet time of reading scripture, you know, which again, what a cool thing to think about of going that these songs and these songs live in scripture, you know, and different writers, you know, depending on how they read and what they pull out of it, go, wow, that's there. And that God has, you know, got all that stuff in there. It's just God's truth. You know, you shine a light on it in a little different way and we hear it a little bit differently or reminded of something that we knew. I mean, that's what these songs are doing for me now is that I'm reminded of a truth that has been around for centuries and yet I just need to hear it afresh one more time.
0: Here's one of those scriptural tunes from Scott Grappane right now. Sometimes He Calms the Storm. It's a classic that lives on Christian Music Rewind.

Christian Music Rewind with a top five hit from 2001 by Michael W. Smith. That's worth it all on this week's trip to Christian music's past. I'm Shawn Michaels, and it's time for this week's Mystery Sound Quiz. All right, I hope you're ready. Listen up close and see if you can identify this classic TV show from its theme song.

That's this week's Mystery Sound Quiz. Think hard, and I'll tell you what TV show that theme song belongs to later on in the show. 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

Christian Music Rewind and a 1993 hit from the Imperials, We're All Looking, as this time travel trip to Christian music's past continues. I'm Shawn Michaels, and it seems like another presidential election is always just around the corner. Well, looking back at the election of 1988, in an unusual twist, the offices of presidential candidate Michael Dukakis happened to be right across the street from a DeGarmo and Key concert. A representative from Dukakis asked if the candidate could address the crowd of Christian music fans and was turned down three times by DeGarmo and Key. Dana Key would later explain, saying, quote, "We have serious disagreements with Governor Dukakis, and we just did not want him to use our stage as a platform to espouse his views." Well, no matter what your political affiliation, here's a DeGarmo and Key song I think you can get behind. From the year Michael Dukakis' opponent, George Bush, took over the White House, here's "If God Is For Us" on Christian Music Rewind.

Christian Music Rewind and Here and Now. That's Zoe Girl, who these days are mostly away from music, being busy mothers. Alyssa, Chrissy, and Kristen

all have two children each. Well, hey, Shawn Michaels here with the Retro Top 3 Countdown just minutes away. But first, it's John Elefante and a hit from 1996, What If Our World, on Christian Music Rewind.

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We're heading back to 1997 this week on the Retro Top 3 Countdown. And while a jury was convicting Timothy McVeigh to the death penalty in the Oklahoma City bombing, these were the three biggest hits on the Christian charts, starting with Crystal Lewis. Here at number 3 this week in 1997, it's The Beauty of the Cross on the Christian Music Rewind Retro Top 3 Countdown.

0: Well, Brian Duncan had just scored his 16th number one hit in a row a week earlier, this week in 1997. After This Day Is Gone sits at number two on the Retro Top 3 Countdown. I'm Shawn Michaels, and the very international-sounding number one song is at the top this week. Here's the story behind Rhythm of the World from New Song.
1: We're working on this song in the studio, recording it, and wanted to have some background vocal ideas. Called a friend who's a missionary and told him what we were trying to say. I said, what's the word for he is coming? And he said, the word that you need, he was fluent in Swahili. I had no idea. He says, Anunjo. And so we went back in the studio real quick, and then we began, Anunjo, Anunjo. And it really is, because all this song is about all that's going on in this world, all this cadence that we seem to be marching at, whether it's good or bad, the way we view it from where we stand, from the kingdom's viewpoint. It's all leading us to a moment, and that moment's Jesus' return. I saw an inquirer this weekend in a truck stop. You know, we go in truck stops a lot, and we ride around. And it said, he's back. And there's a picture of Jesus, a guy in a nice jacket, and looked like they'd done a little work on the photo and had it, and said, he's back. He's been spotted in 50 states. He's back. And all this stuff is going on. The people saying they are Jesus, wars, earthquakes, all these things that are in the Bible. Matthew says it's going to happen. That's just the beginning of these birth pains are leading up to the day he returns. And so Paul Mills did a great job of capturing all these different world sounds, these different people groups by the different instruments we think about when we think of them, and put it all together and did a great job of capturing this rhythm of the world.
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1: Hi, my name is Cammie. I'm calling from Oklahoma City, Oklahoma. And I would love to hear some of the old Margaret Becker. Maybe, I think it's called Deep Calling Deep. I would just love if you could play it. Thank you so much.

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1: Christian Music Rewind, where the classics live on. I'm Shawn Michaels with a classic hit from Cademan's Call in just minutes. But the spotlight is on Joy Williams right now. You know, Joy has released 3 solo albums in Christian music, the first of which came at age 17. And that was after turning down multiple offers at an even earlier age. Well, that hesitation to be in the public eye might be why she still has an issue with autographs.
2: It is a really bizarre thing. I don't think I will ever get used to that. And for me, I never asked people for autographs at concerts that I went to. I do remember when I was 10 in San Jose, DC Talk came to town. And my family had known some of them previously before they were in music. And so we went back and they signed my shirt. And then I was just so excited. And it's just weird for me because I just feel so small. And I am so small. And I'm just an ordinary person. But, you know, it's that one-on-one connection, though, that I really appreciate. So as I'm signing, I get to talk to them. So I'm not just simply signing something and passing it along and, you know, not making eye contact. It's just great to look into someone's eyes and just say, hey, how are you? And, you know, how was your day? Did you have a good time? Tell me about your family. You know, it's things like that. So it's not so much autographing. I see it just more relating while you're signing.
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1: Well, my problem was sassing my mom. We'd start off on a disagreement and would go on to an argument. And then it would end up where I was sassing her. And at this point in the discussion, Mama would always tell me what she wanted out of life. Every time, didn't matter, every day, probably 2 or 3 times a day. She'd tell me at this point in our argument what she wanted out of life. You know, Mama didn't care about new houses. 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She didn't care about new cars, new clothes. 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She'd say, "Mark, you had better let me have the last word." And I tried to give her the last word, but something brilliant would always pop in my mind. I can't wait, though, when Mom and Dad come to live with me. Hey, what a day that will be. The day Mama moves in with me, I'm taking the car keys away from her. She'll probably say, "Well, Scott Davis lets his mother drive." 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

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Well, you know, one legacy that Nicole can claim is having a song featured in the 1996 PS2 roller coaster video game, Thrillville. Hey, Shawn Michaels here again, and it's time for this week's Mystery Sound Quiz. 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

0: good.
1: That's this week's Mystery Sound Quiz with a theme song performed by Will Smith, the street smart teenager from West Philadelphia who was sent to move in with his wealthy aunt and uncle in their Bel Air mansion after getting into a fight on the local basketball court. That's the premise of the 90s hit TV show The Fresh Prince of Bel Air. Well, hey, Shawn Michaels here, and I've got still more classics to come this week. 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
1: Clay Cross became a Christian music overnight sensation back in 1994 with his debut hit, I Surrender All. So what's the song really about? Here's Clay getting us inside the music.
2: The song I Surrender All, that's one that I know could have been done by other artists, but for some reason,

0: and it landed in my lap. And I have no doubt that I sang that song exactly like God wanted that song sung. And I've never said that until recently. Someone on Facebook, of all places, made a comment about that song and what I was thinking or how I approached it. And I just said, all I know is when I hear it, even to this day, I know that God sang through me, and I sang it exactly like he wanted me to. And I still, you know, sometimes you don't feel that way about songs, quite honestly. Sometimes it's like, oh, I might should have done that different. But that one just came out exactly right, I think, and it just connected with the listeners, and just lyrically, it's so strong. I mean, I just forever will thank the Lord for inspiring Reggie Hamm and David Moffett for writing that song.
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0: Yep, the young lady in the back with the I Heart Jamie Gray shirt on.
2: Hey, question. Hello, good morning. I'm just wondering, when can we expect you and Michael and Kevin and DC Talk get back together? We're just too home.
0: That question's already been asked enough tonight.
3: Mr. Mack.
0: Yes, you, sir, with the haircut from 1985.
3: Can we get an update on Mr. Talkbox? Does he still have that rash?
0: Listen, we need to keep all the questions directed to Toby, please.
1: Toby, over here, man. Toby.
0: Last question.
1: You've been running at this pace for a while. How much more you got in you, my man?
0: Hey!

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1: The Bureau of Internal Revenue has secured clearance from the Department of Justice for the filing of 44 criminal tax cases against the so-called BGC Boys, or Bulacan Group of Contractors, former officials implicated in the flood control scandal over alleged tax liabilities exceeding 1.68 billion pesos. Lifestyle checks on the former officials conducted by the BIR uncovered discrepancies between declared incomes and actual spending, as well as their failure to file income tax returns for years. Days after a deadly shooting at San Jose National High School in Tacloban City that left three students dead, there was an apparent copycat planned mass shooting in a school in Tolosa, Leyte. This came to surface through a Facebook post from a 14-year-old student, identified only as Jasmine, warning that she would commit mass murder in the school. The Philippine Drug Agency released 9.66 million pesos in cash rewards to 18 PDEA informants whose tips led to major drug busts across the country. The informants played a key role in 23 anti-narcotics operations, which resulted in the dismantling of drug networks, seizure of illegal drugs, and the arrest of high-value suspects.

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1: Good morning. It's been a tough week, but we carry on into what we hope will be a positive week ahead. Blessings to you all. Pastor Mike and the team is here waiting to bring you this very special hour. And remember, life isn't about waiting for the storm to pass. It's about learning to dance in the wind. Whatever life throws at us, we can and we will overcome. With Mike and the team, my name is Keith, and this is the Sunday Hour. Whatever you're doing whilst listening to the Sunday Hour, this is a great way to start the programme. Hallelujah, Gospel France, how great is our God?

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Better is a poor but wise youth than an old foolish king. Ecclesiastes 4:13.

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2: Blessed Sunday. Thank you, God, for sustaining us for the past 6 months, and please continue to guide us for these coming months. The word of God for today is found in the book of Proverbs, chapter 17, verse 13, and it says, "If anyone returns evil for good, evil will not depart from his house. Never repay good with evil." This proverb may be short, but it carries a serious warning. It reminds us that God sees how we respond to the kindness we receive from others. He is not pleased when gratitude is replaced with betrayal, or when goodness is repaid with evil. Throughout Scripture, God calls his people to be thankful and faithful. He has shown his mercy again and again, and he expects those who have received grace to reflect that grace toward others. Yet because of our sinful nature, we can easily forget kindness and respond with selfishness, resentment, or even harm. Solomon warns that the one who repays good with evil invites trouble upon himself. This is not merely a principle of human relationships, but a reminder that God is a righteous judge who hates injustice and ingratitude. Gratitude is one of the fruits of a heart transformed by God's grace. When a person deliberately returns evil for good, it reveals a heart that has become hardened by sin and has forgotten the mercy of God. Such behavior dishonors both the neighbor who showed kindness and the God who commands us to love one another. The greatest example of goodness is found in God himself. He has given us life, daily provision, and above all, the gift of his Son for our salvation. Yet humanity has often responded to his goodness with rebellion and disobedience. Still, God continues to show patience and mercy towards sinners. As believers, we are called to imitate that same grace. Instead of returning evil for good, we should respond with thankfulness, kindness, and forgiveness. The gospel teaches us that we have received far more mercy than we deserve, and that mercy should shape the way we treat others. This verse also invites us to examine our own hearts. Have we taken someone's kindness for granted? Have we repaid love with coldness, faithfulness with neglect, or generosity with selfishness? If so, we should confess our sin before the Lord and seek his grace to live differently. The Holy Spirit works within believers to produce humility and gratitude. As we remember God's goodness toward us, our hearts become more willing to show goodness toward others. May we never forget that every act of kindness we receive is an opportunity to reflect the love of Christ. Have we ever responded to someone's kindness with selfishness or ingratitude? Do I remember God's goodness to us when I deal with others? How can we show gratitude and kindness to those whom God has placed in our life? The Lord delights in hearts that remember his mercy and reflect that mercy toward others. A life marked by gratitude will seek to return kindness with kindness, love with love, and grace with grace. Therefore, dear brothers and sisters around the globe, guard our heart against ingratitude and resentment. Remember all that God has done for us in Christ, and let his goodness move us to live with faithfulness, humility, and love toward others. In doing so, we will bear witness to the transforming power of the gospel and bring glory to the one who has been unfailingly good to us. Let us pray. Gracious, merciful, all-powerful, living God, thank you for the countless ways you have shown your goodness and mercy to us. Even when we were undeserving, you loved us and provided salvation through your Son, Jesus Christ. Forgive us for the times we have repaid kindness with selfishness, pride, or neglect. Cleanse our hearts from ingratitude and teach us to reflect the grace that we have received from you. Help us to love others sincerely, to be thankful for every act of kindness, and to respond with gentleness and humility. May our lives display the transforming power of your gospel, so that others may see your goodness through us. Thank you, God. In Jesus' name, amen. Happy New Week.

0: That was Beautiful Worship from Rosemary Siemens, The Love of God. And I played that for Jenny and Dave, who live in Bolton in the UK.
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0: From Luke 15, verse 3 to 7, then Jesus told them this parable. Suppose one of you has 100 sheep and loses one of them. Doesn't he leave the 99 in the open country and go after the lost sheep until he finds it? And when he finds it, he joyfully puts it on his shoulders and goes home. Then he calls his friends and neighbours together and says, "Rejoice with me, I've found my lost sheep." I tell you that in the same way, there will be more rejoicing in heaven over one sinner who repents than over 99 righteous persons who do not need to repent. If I were being practical, I would calculate the risk. Leaving 99 sheep unattended to search for one? That seems irresponsible. But God's logic is different. The sheep didn't find its way back. It didn't earn the rescue. It was probably dirty, frightened, and weighed down by its own bad decisions. But the shepherd doesn't scold it. He doesn't make it walk home as a punishment. He lifts the entire weight onto his own shoulders. That is grace. God carries me home when I have no strength left to walk.

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1: From Rich Valley in Virginia in the USA, Pastor Mike is here now with his Sunday Hour thoughts. 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
2: One of the things that is difficult in the Christian world is waiting on God. Psalm 27, one of my favorites, because it was instrumental in my turning from where my life was going back towards understanding who God was. I had been struggling for years trying to embrace

of spirituality gave me cosmic fatigue, and I was just exhausted. And at that time, I got down on my knees and I said, God, I don't know who you are or what you are, but if you reveal yourself to me, I'll follow you. And interestingly, I went to the bookshelf, I looked around, and I picked an old Bible off the shelf. I flipped around, having read the Bible before but not really understood what it was saying or feeling that it was very relevant. I flipped back and forth. I landed on Psalm 27, which says, "The Lord is my light and my salvation. Whom shall I fear? The Lord is the stronghold of my life. Of whom shall I be afraid?" And I have always been able to cling to that as I work through my faith in various situation and circumstance. However, each week I have to pray and I have to seek God for what I will speak and teach on, even if I am preaching through a series or preaching through expositional study of a book. I want to make certain that my opportunity in whatever pulpit I am given is an opportunity to not only share truth, but specifically share a message that God may have for a certain audience. And invariably, I am struggling to hear from God, struggling to hear amidst all the voices in my head, the different confusion, the different things that are going on in my life. And the end of the psalm, Psalm 27, beginning in verse 13, says, "I remain confident in this. I will see the goodness of the Lord in the land of the living. Wait for the Lord. Be strong and take heart and wait for the Lord." There's a song, "The waiting is the hardest part." And it's often true that it's the waiting that is difficult. And as we wait, it's important to remember some of the promises. God has promised he'll never leave us. God has promised us that all things work together for good. God has promised he will provide for our needs. God has promised eternal life through Christ. God has promised peace that surpasses understanding. God has promised strength in times of trouble. God has promised guidance and direction. God has promised rest for the weary. God has promised joy and hope. God has promised protection and deliverance. God's promises are based upon his character and his heart and who he is as a creator God. And Jesus has given us over and over again the directive to love God with all our heart, mind, body, and soul, so that we can wait on God, trusting that whatever is in our future is something that God has prepared for us. Waiting on the Lord. What do? We go back to the promises, we stay encouraged, we pray, we talk to a neighbor, we encourage one another, we seek encouragement, we seek advice, we seek counsel, but we wait. If we study scripture, anytime that God gives a strategy and the people of God get ahead of God, the strategy is less effective or even ineffective. It is when the people wait and hear from the Lord that their strategy is perfect and the outcome is one of goodness, one that brings reconciliation and victory. So, this week, as you
Uh,

0: prepare for the upcoming days, make it your mindset that you will wait on the Lord. Bring everything to God in prayer, and then confidently wait on Him. He is worth the wait every time. Have a great Sunday.
1: We're very grateful for Mike to take time each week to send us his Sunday Hour Thoughts. And Mike will be back with us again next week.

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0: From Jenny this week, it's Proverbs 16, verse 3. Commit to the Lord whatever you do, and He will establish your plans. Jenny says, surrender isn't weakness, it's wisdom. When I stop clutching my plans so tightly and place them in God's hands, I find unexpected peace and a clearer path forward than I could ever map out alone.

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2: My words for you today come from Luke chapter 8, verse 43 to 48. And a woman was there who had been subject to bleeding for 12 years, but no one could heal her. She came up behind him and touched the edge of his cloak, and immediately her bleeding stopped. "Who touched me?" Jesus asked. When they all denied it, Peter said, "Master, the people are crowding and pressing against you." But Jesus said, "Someone touched me. I know that power has gone out from me." Then the woman, seeing that she could not go unnoticed, came trembling and fell at his feet. In the presence of all the people, she told why she had touched him and how she had been instantly healed. Then he said to her, "Daughter, your faith has healed you. Go in peace." The woman in this verse is described as suffering from a hemorrhage for 12 years, spending all her money on physicians to no avail, and finding healing through her faith. She approached Jesus from behind in a crowd and touched the fringe of his garment, believing she would be healed. The bleeding stopped immediately, and Jesus asked who touched him, and she came forward, trembling. Jesus told her, "Daughter, your faith has made you well. Go in peace." Her very presence in a large crowd would be frowned upon in this society because she is considered unclean. Her normal existence would often have been spent watching people skirt around her to avoid the possibility of contact. She lived in isolation and would have been known for her uncleanliness. Instead of being repulsed or disgusted by her, Jesus responds with peace. He responds with acceptance and grace. He calls her daughter, he accepts her, he offers her peace and heals her. The Bible story shows we can reach out to Jesus in times of pain and heartache, isolation and loneliness, in order to receive the gift of complete healing. Blessed Sunday to you all.
1: 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This version is from the Gospel All Stars.

uplifting gospel from the Gospel All-Stars. This is Bethel Music, and we're playing this for Pastor Mike and everyone at the GDQ School in Albania. Raise a hallelujah.

Heavenly Father, we pray for your protection over us as we go. Guard our hearts and minds in Christ Jesus and keep us steadfast in faith. Where we face challenges, give us courage. Where we encounter opportunities, give us wisdom. Bless each person here, and may we continue to grow in our relationship with you, trusting in your perfect plan for our lives. In Jesus' name, amen.

0: Lord is my shepherd. 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
1: up! Three suspected members of a robbery group were wounded in an alleged shootout with police officers along the North Luzon Expressway toll plaza in Bukale, Bulacan. The suspects were rushed to the Joni Villanueva Hospital in Bukawe for treatment of the gunshot wounds. The suspects were behind the series of robbery incidents that occurred recently in Ilocos, Central Luzon, and Calabarzon, as well as Metro Manila. The Philippines will open new embassies in Kazakhstan and Ghana, as well as additional consulates in the U.S. as part of the country's efforts to foster deeper and enduring partnerships with the international community and better serve overseas Filipino workers, or OFWs. The new embassies in Astana, Kazakhstan, and in Accra, Ghana, will open this year. The Toll Regulatory Board announced that the implementation of the second phase of toll rate increases for both the South Luzon Expressway, or SLEX, and the South Tagalog Arterial Road, STAR, will begin on July 1. The SLEX is a 36-kilometer expressway running between Muntinlupa City and Santo Tomas, Batangas, serving as a primary link from Metro Manila to Laguna and Batangas. The STAR connects Santo Tomas with Batangas City.

0: Hello and welcome to Focus on Israel, which looks at the Holy Land. I'm Paul Calvert.
1: Psalm 17 verse 15 from the New King James Bible says this: As for me, I will see your face in righteousness. I shall be satisfied when I awake in your likeness. I'm with Ilat Lieber, the director and chief curator of the Tower of David Museum in Jerusalem. Now, you have a new exhibition coming up soon about the Western Wall, and you're looking for photographs. Tell us a bit more about this exhibition that you're going to be putting on in the future.
2: Yes, so the Tower of David Jerusalem Museum is showing a permanent exhibition, but with that, we are doing every year a special changing exhibition, searching for the story of Jerusalem. So as part of this mission, we wanted to highlight sites in the city that people may know, but they really don't know the whole big picture or the story and history of the site. So one of them is the Western Wall. And thanks to photography, we can actually add more light and more knowledge about this historic, unique, holy site. Now, as you know, for many Christians all over the world, the Holy Land was the Orient, was a very exciting place to come visit and take photographs. So thanks to the 19th century, we have a beautiful collection of photographs that we want to show the public about the history of the site. And that's why we decided to collect more from private collection, from families, albums, because this is our great goal, is to show more about actually well-known sites, but really to discover the deep layers of the story, and we can learn a lot from photography.
1: What inspired you to want to actually do the Western Wall?
2: It's a part of a series, actually. We started in 2019 with Dome of the Rock. We decided to show the story of this site by using modern research and photography. Especially, we decided to take three main sites in Jerusalem representing the three big religions. So we started with Dome of the Rock, now we are doing the Western Wall, and the next site will be the Church of the Holy Sepulchre. And here we coming to the next year, 2027, where we are going to talk about 1967, the 60 years for the unification of Jerusalem, and go back in time and learn what happened in this special site during those 60 years, but even much, much earlier, because most of the Israelis really don't know when this site began to be such a central point in Jewish culture. What are the first actually pilgrims' descriptions of the site, and what can we learn about the modern ancient history of this site?
1: How many photographs have you got today of the Western Wall, and how far back do you go in age?
2: First of all, we have thousands of photographs, but we're searching for the unique, you know, details. We want to know about men and women in the site. We would like to see the space during the ages, because it changed from time to time. Sometimes it was very close to the neighborhood, the Mugovim neighborhood, and then the Israeli government removed this neighborhood to create the big square. And we wanted to see how, you know, the Ottomans and during British mandate was the relationship between the Jewish community and the rulers of the city about the site and the ceremonies that took place there. But we also have to know that the history of Jerusalem connected to the history of photography. The camera was invented in 1836, and the first people who could hold the camera came here to the Holy Land because they wanted to bring the beauty of the Orient to Europe. Thanks to this fact, we can see that from the very, very first, you know, photographers till anyone can hold his phone, we have beautiful documentary of the old city and especially, you know, the most important and holy sites of Jerusalem. So we want to show this story by using visual images. We want people to learn how to look inside this information and learn more about the past. And especially now, as the Jerusalem Museum, we also wanted to contact the Israeli public because it's a very special time, difficult, challenging, and we can see this site as a very special one because all the sections of the Israeli society, they can argue, they can be really different in different point of view, but there's one place that they all feel really united and feel the same about the site, and this is the Western Wall. So we were here during the war, and we could see people are going to pray, to ask for peace, to ask for quiet days. We could see soldiers coming back from Gaza or Lebanon coming to thank someone. And we could see all the hostages' family coming for praying and asking for the relatives to come back. And then we saw the hostages themselves coming to thank God. So we could really follow how this site is unique for Israelis. Of course, all those, you know, official guests coming from abroad, everyone. It became like a very symbolic site, part of the Jewish history, part of the Israeli history. So also here we want to check, is this a religious site? Is this a synagogue? Or it's a national symbol? So for some of the Israelis, it's a national symbol. For some of them, it's a synagogue. But still, we wanted to see the balance between, you know, those points of view. So this exhibition actually is the first exhibition that's done about the Western Wall. We did a research of more than 3 years, collecting documents, collecting films, photographs, and we are very excited to show them to the public next year.
1: So what is the Western Wall?
2: The Western Wall is part of the four walls that surrounded the Temple Mount, built by King Herod during Second Temple period. Those massive walls actually created a big stage that on top of it, King Herod rebuilt the second Jewish temple during his period, just the last century before destroying of Jerusalem in the year of 70. Now, right after the Jerusalem destruction, many of the Jews left Jerusalem and they came back and they never stopped to hope and pray to come back to Jerusalem. So the Western Wall became the most important place where Jews started to come and pray and cry and hope for the future. So this exhibition will show exactly from when Jews became connected to that certain point in the Western Wall, because the Western Wall is much bigger than the site known today as the Holy Site. And we are going to follow the history and tell this interesting story.
1: Of course, we see a little bit of the Western Wall, but it's much, much bigger. How big is the Western Wall?
2: The Western Wall is actually about 800 meters, but only part of it is known as the holy place, that the square we know today.
1: It's a very important place for Jews in their hopes and dreams of a third temple.
2: Yes, I think it's for Jews all over the world, it's the most important and holy site connected to God connected to heaven. They feel the presence of God there. They're coming to pray, to ask about personal, you know, needs and about national needs. So it became actually the most important site for the whole Jewish, you know, nation from all over the world.
1: Do you see a lot of changes over the years, and have men and women always been separated when they pray there? Today they're separated. So are you seeing a lot of changes with the photographs?
2: Yes, we see a lot of changes, but actually it's not because now they are separated because of the, you know, the new rules. They always wanted to be separated, but during the British mandate it was forbidden, because every physical change looks like a new change that no one knew what it's going to be the next. Maybe they will build a synagogue or build a new building. So it was forbidden, but we could follow all those changes. Especially it was important for us to follow the story of the Western world regarding Zionism, because the beginning of Zionism, for example, when Theodor Herzl came in the end of the 19th century, it was 1989, the Western Wall was a symbol of the old Yishuv, which means the old Jews who came very old to live in Jerusalem just, you know, few years before they are going to die and be buried here in Jerusalem. They were really poor. They came only to pray, all those crying Jews. Now, beginning of Zionism, the Western Wall was not a good symbol for those people who followed Theodor Herzl. They wanted to be pioneers. They wanted to build a country. They looked for a different symbol, not religious. They were not religious. They left the families in Europe. They left yeshiva. They left the religious life. They came here. They became secular. They wanted to build a normal country. So they needed a different symbol. That's why they decided to choose the Tower of David as the symbol of power, as a symbol of hope. They really wanted to separate themselves from that, you know, past. They wanted a future. So as the symbol of Jerusalem, Tower of David, we always had a relationship with the Western Wall. We are not a religious symbol. I mean, the Tower of David is a symbol of the rich history of Jerusalem. Actually, the tower is a minaret, but the site, the Tower of David, represent all the layers from the history of Jerusalem. It's a fortress. It's a symbol of power. It used to be a power of a military power, like, you know, it was an army barracks, but it became a symbol of power, a different power. The cultural power when during the British mandate, when the first governor of Jerusalem, Sir Ronald Storrs, believed that the culture is much stronger than army, and he decided to transform this site from an army barracks into a museum. And they began the exhibitions, the cultural events here. And the Tower of David was more, I think, was more like a symbol of future for the new Israelis, for Zionism. So we ought to show the relationship between this symbol, Tower of David, and the Western Wall. Now, after 67, the Western Wall became more important for Israelis because of the great victory that they saw. So suddenly you could see soldiers in the Western Wall, and national official ceremonies took place there. So it's interesting to follow the changes during the years.
1: Has there ever been a time where Israelis, Jews, haven't been allowed to pray at the wall?
2: Yes, of course. There were 19 years between 48 and 67 where Jews were not allowed to enter the old city. They only could come to Mount Zion to see it from there. But some some people could actually enter if they had a Korean passport. So we have some documentary of the site. It was empty. It's interesting because it was part of Jordan, and the children from East Jerusalem, when they saw Jews coming taking photos, they told them, "No, you have to pray here," because they knew that this is the Wailing Wall.
1: So people have been coming to the Holy Land for many, many years, and many Christian tourists have been coming. So you're looking for photographs of the Western Wall?
2: Yes, we're absolutely looking for photographs. We want to, first of all, to show that it was always a very important symbol of the city. People from all over the world came to see it and took photos. We want to learn from those photos how the site looked like during the years. And it's very interesting that families are sending albums of the family. Many people came for, you know, different purposes, but thanks to them, we can follow the date and see what happened in the city during their visit and learn more and more about Jerusalem. This is our mission, to light chapters in the history of the city, to fill in the blank spaces in our big picture and add more knowledge to the history of the city.
1: What are you looking for in a photograph?
2: We just want actually to collect what we can, because you can never know what surprise you are going to find. Even if it looks like a simple, you know, black-white picture of the stones and people, we can always find information. Sometimes it's something written on the stone that no one noticed. Sometimes it's just a beautiful, you know, photo with a beautiful light and point of view. And this is a great, great, you know, I think, gift for the people who love Jerusalem and love Jerusalem history, to show such a big collection of this important site.
1: So if somebody has a collection of coming to Jerusalem and photographs, particularly of the Western Wall, how can they get them to you?
2: They can contact us through the website. We gave all the information and the email. They can either call the museum or send a message. The email, our curators will contact them, and of course we will give back all those albums and photos to the people and families. So I'll just say it. If you have photos or albums of the Western Wall, so you can send them to the Tower of David Museum. Our email address is exhibition@todd.org.il, and we will follow and contact you.
1: And when does the new exhibition start?
2: The exhibition about the Western Wall, in Hebrew we call it Enayim Lakotel, which means eyes to the wall. It will be open during April 27.
1: Well, Ilat, thank you so much for sharing today.
2: Thank you so much for coming.
1: Thank you for joining us today. Pray that God will move by his mighty power in the Holy Land and bring his peace. Hello and welcome to Focus on Israel, which looks at the Holy Land. I'm Paul Calvert. Psalm 16, verse 11, from the New King James Bible says this: "You will show me the path of life. In your presence is fullness of joy. At your right hand are pleasures forevermore." I'm with Burkhard Schunkert from LifeGate. Now, Burkhard, what is LifeGate?
3: We are a place for people, children and young people with special needs. And we are called Life Gate because the gate is wide open to receive the people as they are. They are welcome here to different programs for rehabilitation, including education, medical care, therapy, and we work intensive with parents and family members.
1: Now, you have sort of lots of little micro businesses all around the place. One of those things that you're doing, you have a beauty salon, and one thing you're making is soap. Tell us about the beauty salon and the soap.
3: Yeah, we are living in a country, let's say, where people with special needs are not receiving any support from official places, neither institutions. That's one of the reasons why since years we are looking for opportunities to help ourselves, to create an income with the people with special needs. So they are trained in these sections and then they can have also a working place. But many after training return to their home areas, villages and cities, and they open a little business themselves. So we were thinking in the last years, besides already 10 different professions we are teaching in the institution, what we could add. And one thing which is very, very nice also for ladies in wheelchairs is to learn manicure. So together with manicure, we created a hairdressing salon. So now we have a salon where a hairdresser, a lady, is teaching ladies how to create a nice haircut, and the same lady also is professional in manicure. So we're training ladies in manicure. Later they can open a little salon in their homes. Mosaic is something which belongs to the country since ancient years. You find the old Roman mosaics everywhere in ancient sites in Israel and also here in the Palestinian areas. And we thought these little stones and making a piece of art out of it is a very, very nice opportunity. And so, because there are some things happen in the same time. A group of people sits around a table. Everybody has in front of him space. And also wheelchair drivers are included. And now they have a little pattern and they start searching stones with different colors and put them together and creating their own pictures. In a later stage, these things which we are creating can be also practical. We can use it as something. You can put a pot on it. You can hang it on the wall. You can do all kinds of things with it. But it's an original piece of art a young person did. And they can take it also home and show their parents. And they're very proud of it.
1: And with making soap, you've got so many olive trees here and olive oil. It's a great way of using the resources that you've got here in the country.
3: Yeah, LifeGate since years is exporting olive oil indeed to Europe, mainly to Germany. And we are famous for our good quality oil from the Sumerian mountains. And there's always in the end of the oil harvest some leftover of oil, which is not sellable as oil for food, for example. And this oil you can purchase quite with a reasonable price, and you can do out of it soap on the base of olive oil. But we add other flavors, only natural flavors, let's say from plants with a nice smell. And this soap we would like to produce for hotels and guest houses in the future who need them ongoing, actually, but also, again, for our European market.
1: Now, I've been here many times before, and you have greenhouses on the property. Tell us how your greenhouses are. What do they look like?
3: Yeah, this is another problem in the country, that we have a lot of waste material, especially plastic bottles and also these old wooden pallets. And we thought out of these two elements, plastic bottles and wooden pallets, we can do something very meaningful. We can build greenhouses. And this we started some years ago. And every year we build around 4 greenhouses and we build planters also from waste wood, which are inside. And we make it in a way that, for example, a wheelchair driver can work on these planters. So the greenhouse is big enough that a wheelchair can go inside and somebody can really plant and later hopefully harvest the goods in this house. The house costs us almost nothing, only work, of course. And we built them in a way that it has 5-6 parts, can be dismantled here on the spot, and we transport it to a home of one of the young people who learned to build it and also to work in it. And then we rebuild it in the home of the person. And they can create a little income with the products they are growing there, which could be vegetables, could be flowers. It helps the families, but they also can sell the goods which they produce.
1: Now, one of the heroes of the faith that everyone sort of knows the story of is Johnny Eriksson Tada, who was made disabled through a swimming accident. You have a relationship with her. Tell us about the relationship.

0: could come over and help with the wheelchair distribution. And we had in this time also an American volunteer, and we had some therapists who were ready to go, and we joined a wheelchair distribution in Jordan. And there was a little American team from Joni and Friends, and actually all these wheelchairs were donated by Joni's ministries in the U.S. So this was the first time we had contact with people from Joni and Friends. Took some years. We invited them every year, come over to our site, see what we are doing. And in a certain stage, a little group came, visited LifeGate. And this was the icebreaker. From this moment on, a wonderful friendship was developed. I was invited to the U.S. and I went, I know, with my son Mika, was 14 years old in this time, and I could meet Joni the first time in my life and thank her for her book and for this, what she did in my life. 2 years later, we were asked by Joni and Friends if we could overlook some countries in the Middle East for three things: wheelchair distributions, program Joni and Friend does, it's called Beyond Suffering, is a program where people from churches will be taught how to recognize people with disabilities and how to invite them to the churches, that they also have a life with the Lord. And the third thing, they do family retreats for families who have a disabled or more disabled children. And this we do since 2 years also now in our little guest house, LifeGate Garden, in Bethlehem. The family retreats were wonderful. Many families came and we spent 3 days together. And what is nice in this work with Joni and Friends is that my experience in LifeGate, which is 35 years, I can bring in all these other countries in the Middle East where we are invited to help, and Palestinian people go to help with us. Very important. They are not victims anymore. They are doers of many beautiful things in our neighboring countries.
1: Wow, amazing to hear. And obviously when you said about getting churches involved to understand about disability, that's really important here in the community, isn't it? Because I don't think many people really understand disability, and many children are sort of thrown to the side.
0: Right, that is a very good point. Yes, I'm myself reaching out to the local congregations, and we have a wonderful relationship with Emmanuel Church in Bethlehem, where the young people are helping us in this family retreats now since 2 years. And also I can invite people to lecture to the parents in the same time. But we're reaching out also to other congregations here in our area. And this is what is very, very important, that really we are opening our churches and our hearts for people with special needs. And thanks God, some of the people here in LifeGate, they're going now regularly to some of these churches, and they are integrated in this life. And then another nice thing, maybe also I can say that in Israel, there is a new ministry also, let's say, taking care of people with special needs. It's called Makom Balev, which means place in the heart. And I can say these people who work there have really a place in their heart for people with special needs. And also these people are very open for the work with Joni and Friends and with LifeGate. And it's always in LifeGate our wish, beside a good rehabilitation work, which we do out of a humanitarian need here in Bethlehem, to build bridges between Palestinians and Israelis. And we, the believers, can be the one who can show a wonderful example. And that's what we do with Makom Balev.
1: Wow, and that's really important. Do you have a basketball team here as well?
0: Yes, thanks God. We have, since many years, a wheelchair basketball team. And we are training every Friday, and we are very, let's say, very well trained. What is lacking since the 7th October of 23 is, unfortunately, our games we had regularly with an Israeli team in the area of Tel Aviv. Because of the circumstances and the permissions you need to get together, this is put on hold. But we are very, very looking forward that one day this is possible again. Again, this was one of these little bridges of LifeGate between Palestinian and Israeli youth who came together, played basketball, had later dinner together, talked to each other, and recognized we are all people and we can live together in peace if we want.
1: We've had war here in the Holy Land. How has that affected you here at LifeGate?

0: first, of course, the daily news, let's say, the sadness in so many people's life by knowing somebody who was or injured or even killed in this war. Then, of course, the fear about the missiles who were shot in our country. Even here in the Palestinian area, it was more the parts which fall on us sometimes when a missile was shot down, but in Israel the direct hits also. The hatred between the people and the hopelessness. This is all very, very heavy, and also we felt it here in Leifgit. There is a heavy cloud over the whole area here. But walking in faith day by day, and we worked normally, there was almost no interruption at all, and God hold his hands above this place where we are sitting here, and we could give our children, our young people, but also their parents and our team stability. They could come to work every day. They received their salary in the end of the month, while many family members lost their jobs, especially in tourism in our area. So the salary of Leifgit was the only money they had to live from. So all this is a gift from God, is a gift from the people who helped us through this difficult time. But also our local income was not as before. Guest house was empty. The laundry had almost no work because the hotels were closed. No tourist group came to visit us before. We had three groups a week coming to Leifgit. Nobody came anymore. But even so, we made it month by month. And this is God's grace and God's help.
1: So even though the tourists didn't come and you make product for the tourist industry, you have a catalogue so that people can actually still buy and purchase some of the things that you make. What's the website? How do people actually get to see that?
0: Yeah. Thank you for mentioning it. Yes, of course, our goods are for sale in Europe, in Germany, but also here. Our website is leifgit-reha.org, and there you find all the catalogs of Leifgit, and there people can order the goods.
1: Is it exciting coming into work day by day? Why do you do the work you do?
0: I'm called to this work, and I tell you because I'm here quite a number of years. I ask my boss, sometimes my boss in heaven, do you don't have another place for me? Is it not enough? Almost it's next year 40 years. Yeah. You know, yesterday was this word in my little prayer book. Don't be afraid. My grace is enough for you. And I think that is what I learned. And I learned also, and that is beautiful, the work here is with people. And every person enters in the morning this place here, a child or a young adult or you today, is enriching my personal life. And I can say I received in my life through this work and through the people and through the challenges much, much more than I give. And that is beautiful. And that's why I'm coming every morning very happily to this place.
1: What is your prayer for the disabled Palestinian community and also the Israeli disabled community?
0: Yeah, first of all, here in the Palestinian side, that the people are more recognized, that they are not hidden anymore in houses, that we see them in the society, in the coffee houses, in the places where you see people usually, and that they are a part of our life, our daily life in this area of the world. I would wish and like very much in Israel, you know, it's more organized. There are big institutions. So in the morning, a car takes you maybe to a center, but your life is more or less between house and center. We in Leifgit, we do many, many activities with the society. I'll give you an example. Our kindergarten children go almost every month two or three times to other local kindergarten and have a program together. And then we invite these kindergarten children from outside to us. And the children, a long time ago, have no problems anymore to interact with each other. They don't see even the disabilities. Yeah, same happened in our school program. We visit many regular schools, and we have every year some children who are able to enter a regular school in town. So we try really our best to involve the people in society, and our parents are wonderful messengers because they learned from us and with us not to be ashamed anymore to have a child with a special need, to see all the chances a child has And this, they also, they communicate this in their bigger families, in the society, and slowly, slowly we change here the acceptance and the world for people with special needs. Of course, every year again before October 23, we went with an Israeli group of disabled people together to Tapka, the Lake of Galilee. And we had a wonderful weekly camp over there in the Jewish holiday of the Feast of the Booths, Sukkot. We built the booth together. We were sitting inside. The first evening, the Israeli group explained us what is the feast about. And then we did many, we had swimming every day. We had a nice program. We took the Israeli group to Capernaum, and we explained them, our Christians, that who was there, living there, and in the synagogue who preached there, that this was one of the people we adore very, very much and we believe in. And we had a wonderful week. And, you know, we came back on the 6th of October, 23, very happily from this event. And the next morning, our world changed. We hope it will change again.
1: What's your website for people who'd like to know more about the work that you do?
0: www.lifegate-reha.org.
1: Okay, Bogut, well, thank you very much for sharing today.
0: Thank you for coming and thank you for asking.
1: Thank you for joining us today. Pray that God will move by his mighty power in the Holy Land and bring his peace.

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1: Three suspected members of a robbery group were wounded in an alleged shootout with police officers along the North Luzon Expressway toll plaza in Bukale, Bulacan. The suspects were rushed to the Joni Villanueva Hospital in Bukawe for treatment of the gunshot wounds. The suspects were behind the series of robbery incidents that occurred recently in Ilocos, Central Luzon, and Calabarzon, as well as Metro Manila. The Philippines will open new embassies in Kazakhstan and Ghana, as well as additional consulates in the U.S. as part of the country's efforts to foster deeper and enduring partnerships with the international community and better serve overseas Filipino workers, or OFWs. The new embassies in Astana, Kazakhstan, and in Accra, Ghana, will open this year. The Toll Regulatory Board announced that the implementation of the second phase of toll rate increases for both the South Luzon Expressway, or SLEX, and the South Tagalog Arterial Road, STAR, will begin on July 1. The SLEX is a 36-kilometer expressway running between Muntinlupa City and Santo Tomas, Batangas, serving as a primary link from Metro Manila to Laguna and Batangas. The STAR connects Santo Tomas with Batangas City.

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2: Today's episode contains discussion of child loss and suicidal thoughts. Listener discretion is advised. I'm Paul Hastings, and you're listening to Compelled, where we use gripping, immersive storytelling to bring to life Christian testimonies from the kingdom of God, told by the people compelled to live for Him. Recently, we heard from Janet, a brand new Christian who joined a group of young people who also claim to follow Jesus and live in Christian community. But when Janet discovered that her new friends would not let her leave, she grew concerned until Jesus provided a way of escape. You can hear that entire story by tuning into episode number 110 with Janet. Today, our guest is Granger Smith, a country music icon who was living a star-studded life performing sold-out concerts across America. But when tragedy struck, everything came tumbling down, and Granger had to confront head-on who exactly was the God of the Bible. So gather around, lean in, and join us for this compelling story from the kingdom of God. Granger and I sat down at his home studio, not too far from where I live. He was born in 1979 and grew up on the north side of Dallas, the oldest of three boys. And like many Texans, he was no stranger to Christianity.
3: I grew up in a great home. My mom read the New Testament to me while I was nursing. You know, so God was always part of the conversation. I remember Sunday school. My mom and dad taught some of those Sunday school classes early on in elementary school. So in the Methodist church, you're confirmed in the sixth grade and baptized. I remember that clearly. My dad was teaching the confirmation class. And you kind of feel like, okay, well, this is what I'm supposed to do, and everything's great. Started playing music when I was 14, playing guitar, singing at these Opry's around Dallas on Saturday nights, two songs. I just loved it. I fell in love with writing songs and performing them. I just absolutely loved it. I would go to concerts occasionally. I saw George Strait when I was 16 for the first time. And I just thought, oh, wow. I don't care if I'm the lighting guy or the audio guy or the bus driver or the bass player. I don't care. I want to be part of this traveling event, you know. And I set out to do that. Going into middle school and high school, got involved with FCA, Fellowship of Christian Athletes, was always part of Young Life also. God was a big part of the story. I could articulate the gospel. If you're going to interview, you know, 16-year-old Granger, you say, how's your walk with God? That's actually a pretty common question when you're in Young Life.
2: Yeah.
3: How's your walk going? You know, good. It was good. I remember telling my parents, every time I get on stage, I'm going to say, Jesus Christ is my Savior. And I play music only because of talent that He has given me, nothing on my own. I don't think I ever did that once, but you know, that was my heart at 16, 17 years old.
2: After high school, Granger entered the Corps of Cadets at Texas A&M University in College Station, Texas. Some friends eventually convinced him to record his first album, which he then sold by going door to door to his neighbors. He assembled a small band and they began playing wherever they were invited.
3: After that album came out, we're doing some shows around College Station, and all my buddies from the Corps are going and bringing a date. That's at least 64 people every time, you know, that's going. Plus, you had some sophomores in there. You had some other people that just happened to be there. So we're putting a couple hundred people minimum everywhere we go. So that's creating a little bit of a buzz. Like, hey, if you're a bar owner, you better invite this guy, Granger Smith, because you'll make a little cash, you know, that night. So that buzz continued, and it got to Nashville. And there were some publishing companies that heard about me, and guys started flying down to hear me and play these places in College Station from Nashville. Then they started making offers for me to go write songs in Nashville. The money was right for me to get an apartment and to live out on my own. And so I moved to Nashville. Several of us lived together writing songs and playing music. I started playing steel guitar in another band, started singing. Eventually I was singing Monday, Wednesday, Friday at this bar called Tootsie's. You don't get to take a break. You don't get to go to the bathroom. You just have to be a puppet. And you cannot stop singing. Once the song stops, you have to go right into the next one. And that was one of my jobs. And yeah, I had a band, but it was just cover songs, and not just covers, like the most popular covers in the world, because that's what makes tips. We're playing only for tips. And so you're playing Sweet Home Alabama 4 times. You're playing it once an hour, and it's pretty horrible. During those 4 years, I wasn't consistent with going to church, and I was playing that steel guitar gig on Saturday nights, and it was in a little town in Tennessee about an hour away. It was a smoky bar. I mean, if you could imagine a little dance hall, a dive on the border of Alabama and Tennessee in the middle of nowhere, you know, 30 miles to a gas station, and the clientele that comes, I mean, that it was straight out of a movie. And I did this for a few years, and our gig was 9 to close, which is 2 a.m. So we would finish, and I would pack up, get paid, hit the road by 3, be home by 4. The goal was usually be in bed before the sun started coming up. That was my Saturday night. So in my mind, church was like, I mean, no, I can't, this is my job. I can't make church on a Sunday morning.
2: Any praying, Bible reading, or is it just busy, busy, busy?
3: When you're a country singer and songwriter, God comes up a lot. You're writing songs, country music songs, often referred to the red letter words and the old man upstairs. And so there is kind of vague talk of God in a songwriting room, prayer before a meal, a nighttime prayer, you know, getting into bed. God, thank you for this day and what you provided. And that's probably not totally consistent, but a lot of times. You're just kind of in agreement with the Christian worldview around you. So if someone says something about God, it's like, oh yeah, yeah. Someone says something about Jesus and what he did on the cross, yeah, yeah. As far as I know, the old Bible that in high school I was taking notes in FCA class, I'm pretty sure that was in a tub with some other knickknacks that stayed in the closet. Yeah.
2: Did that bother you at all? Or was it?
3: No, I don't remember it bothering me. If it had bothered me, that would have been great, but it didn't. There wasn't really anybody in my life discipling or speaking into my life. This is not an indictment on anyone but myself, but there wasn't anyone going, I'm going to talk to that guy. Something about Granger. Let's see. What's up with him and his spiritual walk, and where's he going to church? There was no one like that for me.
2: In 2004, Granger had finally become fed up with the Nashville life and decided to come back to Texas as a 25-year-old. He moved right back to College Station, where he had attended Texas A&M University, and put together a new band. Granger was writing lyrics, they had some catchy melodies, and the band was quite talented. However, they had one glaring problem.
3: We didn't have any fans, and to gain a fan required a lot of work. There was kind of a misconception, and there still is, that if you open up for bigger bands that have big crowds, you can kind of steal some of their fans. And I've learned over the years, it never really works that way. There's an excitement about opening up for another band. You get really excited because there's all these people, you know, there, and it's packed and you're not used to seeing that. If you were to play that same venue the next week, none of them are going to come to see you, you know? So we got excited occasionally doing those, but most of the time it was us and a bartender and a few people that just accidentally walked into this random place that day. Yeah. We're driving in my pickup, pulling a trailer and staying at really bad hotels, motels. We were having so much fun. I had this thought. I am driving all around Texas and Arkansas and Louisiana and Oklahoma and New Mexico. I'm driving all these places and bringing them music. And yet maybe I'm forgetting the people that actually know me right in College Station. I'm forgetting about them. And so I wrote a song called We Bleed Maroon about the school. I emailed the song to like the chair that had an email listed on the website. And I said, hey, I'm Granger. I wrote the song. I thought you might want to use it. I'm wanting to serve the university. I didn't get a response. You know, like, this is just not good. I didn't hear anything. It was really discouraging for me until a few days go by and I'm driving in my truck and on the radio, boom, there's that song starts playing. And the DJ comes on and goes, that's Granger Smith, We Bleed Maroon. What a song. We've been playing that all day. We just got it, you know, and thank you guys for calling in. And I'm just like, what? This is, you know, really before the internet, before you would know things in a heartbeat on social media. So I do a U-turn. I drive to that station. And I'm knocking on the door. I'm like, that's me. I'm the guy. They're like, oh, come on in. And I said, will you give me a few days? Don't play that. This is just me and my guitar. Give me a few days. I'm going to get my band together and we're going to record it. And then you could play that. And so they were like, okay. I go call the band. You know, the old guys come in. We record it. We put it out. That goes to radio. And suddenly we have this little bit of success. And all of a sudden, when we play in College Station, these places are packing out.
2: Granger's career began to take off, and the band started playing increasingly larger shows. 3 years later, he was filming his first music video and ended up asking a friend of a friend named Amber if she would act in it. They spent the day on set pretending to be in love, and by the end of the day, Granger was convinced that he was no longer acting.
3: I don't know if she asked me that or if I asked her, but one of us asked the other one, are you a Christian? And the other one said, yes. And we said, good. That's good. You know, okay. It's kind of like now we can move forward with this relationship.
0: And that was it.
3: That was it. 4 months later, I bought a ring. And 7 months after that, we got married. We didn't go through marital counseling before. We certainly didn't have a home church or a home pastor. There just wasn't any thought about it at all. It's not like I rebelled against it. It's not like I said, I don't want to be like a part of a church or anything. It just didn't cross my mind. That's really the best way to put it. It just didn't occur to me that a Christian would be someone who actually gathers with other Christians at church. I could only say it in this way. I was blinded. It would be easier if I said, I was chasing riches and fame, and then I, you know, started snorting cocaine, and my life became more and more meaningless, and I was searching for meaning, and I can't say any of those things. I was happy. Amber and I were both happy. My career continued to grow musically. We started getting not just statewide success, but national success and then worldwide success. And touring grew and grew. And our family, we had London in 2011, very much a leader, very organized. I think it's a kind of a firstborn thing for her. Lincoln, much more easygoing, go with the flow. Also a natural-born leader and very athletic and funny. And then River comes along, and River is different in the aspect that he's much more wild. He's much more no shoes, hair's never combed, loves playing in the dirt and the mud. He's much more of a free spirit where he doesn't need organization like London. He just needed some cool wind in his face and some sun on his shoulders, and he was good to go outside all the time. Amber got invited to church and then a women's group. And so she started actively attending church and going to a women's prayer meeting, small group weekly. So she was advancing in her faith a lot faster than I was. And I'm still touring, so it's really out of the question. Saturday nights are the main night of a country singer. So I'm in, you know, the county fair in Marion, Illinois on Saturday night. I'm not going to church with Amber.
2: In a given year, how many times would you have been at home on Sunday and gone to church?
3: In the probably 8 years, probably once. We were very happy. We were together all the time when I was home. And when I wasn't home, Amber was, you know, with all three of them doing some kind of adventure. We started a family vlog called The Smiths. And so we were capturing a lot of these fun adventures. And it was a very, very sweet season for us. We were just living a good little life.
2: In 2014, Granger signed his first major record deal, and the following year released the hit single Backroad Song, which rocketed to number one on the Billboard country chart. The song eventually went platinum and cemented Granger's status as a bona fide country music star. Granger had accomplished everything he'd set out to do. He had a beautiful wife, amazing kids, and a successful country music career. The life he'd built for himself couldn't possibly be any better until, in the blink of an eye, it all came tumbling down. More on that right after this. Earlier this year, Sight and Sound Films released A Great Awakening, which is the true story of the revivalist George Whitfield and his unlikely friend, Benjamin Franklin. This independently created movie has been an enormous hit, and 500,000 Christians have already watched it in theaters. Because George Whitfield is something of a legend. He was renowned for his desire to see God bring revival to the American colonies. So he enlisted the help of a local printer, Benjamin Franklin. Franklin was a deist, not a Christian, but he was intrigued by this fiery young preacher with an uncanny ability to project his voice and be heard by 30,000 people at a time. And Whitfield was desperate to see Benjamin Franklin recognize his need for Christ. My entire extended family watched A Great Awakening. Aunts, uncles, nieces, nephews, we all watched it and we loved every moment, including the music, the costumes, but most importantly, the heartfelt story between these two characters from our American history. But don't take my word for it. Just listen to the sneak peek.
0: You were friends with a preacher? Was he part of the revolution?
4: 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The Constitution needs to speak to the heart of these people.
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2: 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CTC Math has been one of our longtime sponsors on Compelled, and we love working with them because they love to help families. They do that through their comprehensive K-12 online math program, which helps students master mathematical concepts at their own pace. Their program features over 1,400 bite-sized video tutorials that break down complex topics into easy-to-understand explanations. And by combining visual and auditory learning, CTC Math ensures that students gain a deep understanding of the material rather than just memorizing formulas. CTC Math uses an adaptive learning system to identify your students' specific strengths and weaknesses, and then it automatically customizes what kind of material that your student will focus on next. 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He's a math teacher. He's from Australia, and he has 10 kids of his own, which has given him plenty of real-life experiences making sure that math makes sense. Whether you need an entire math curriculum for your homeschool or your kids are in a traditional school and simply need a supplementary tool, CTC Math is there for you. And if you're not satisfied with your experience, CTC Math promises to refund 100% of your money back, no questions asked. 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Again, that's ctcmath.com. Welcome back to Compelled. Granger Smith was living the life of his dreams. He was at the top of his country music career and was traveling America, playing the sold-out crowds everywhere he and his band went. Sure, he knew that God had played some role in his success, and Granger was grateful for that. But beyond the occasional prayer and daily Bible verse that Granger would read every morning, God didn't factor that much into his life. Granger and his wife Amber had 3 kids by this point. Their daughter London was 7, their son Lincoln was 5, and their youngest son River was 3. They lived in a beautiful ranch house in the Texas Hill Country, and life was picture perfect until one fateful day in June 2019, when everything

0: I'm out in the backyard with the kids and just a beautiful late afternoon. All I'm doing now is just present, just being as present as I can with the kids. No phone, no distractions. Amber was inside getting the house ready for the kids to take a bath and go to bed and put their PJs on. And I'm playing gymnastics with my daughter, London, and the boys are running around us, shooting each other with water guns, having a water gun fight. I remember thinking, soak up this moment because these moments will not last forever. It was right after that thought, I remember very clearly as I tell it, that I thought, it's quiet. I no longer heard the chippering of the boys running around playing water gun fight. It was quiet now. And then I thought, where's River? He's 3 years old. It's not normal for things to be quiet around the house with a three-year-old. And I looked over my left shoulder and I just saw the unthinkable. I saw River face down in our pool, floating in the middle. And this was about 20 paces behind me inside of our gated, locked pool. The fact that he's even inside the gate is astonishing. When I just saw him, maybe a minute ago, maybe 2 minutes ago, it's something I couldn't comprehend. As I'm thinking this, as I'm kind of running, and I slammed through the gate and fell into the water and picked him up, thinking I'm going to be dealing with him crying and choking, and I'm going to have to calm him down, and I'm going to say, how did you get in here? What happened? Where's Lincoln? Where did he go? Instead, he was lifeless and cold, and his body was loose, and his arms were dangling, his eyes were open, but not looking at anything. And I was in shock. I took him to the side and started CPR as London ran up now. She screamed, and I said, go get your mama. So she ran into the house and got Amber. Amber comes running out, but Amber doesn't have a phone, and neither did I. So I said, go get a phone. She goes back, she gets a phone, calls 911 on the way. We put it on speakerphone and dispatch kind of walked us through CPR. His body, as we're doing CPR, is kind of convulsing water. And the body kind of squeezing like that was giving me the impression that he was coughing and it was working, you know. But I was horrified at how much water was in him. It was just, water was coming out of him. The emergency services arrived. It took them about 10 minutes from where we lived. They took over and they came and told me, they said, we got his heartbeat back, but he's very sick, being without oxygen for that long. So it's going to be a long road, but he's stable now. And we just thought, oh, you know, we dodged a huge bullet. Okay. They're putting him in the ambulance and they're going to the hospital. So we followed. By the time we got there, his color was back. He looked like he was sleeping. He looked normal. He had the machine hooked up to him, tubes in his nose. But now he looked like River again. And the doctor said, now we'll just monitor him and we'll wait. We'll do tests and we'll see what happens. It was pretty optimistic. He started having these seizures. His body was shaking. And so they were giving him medicine just to try to mitigate the shaking that was happening. And we thought that the seizures, the shaking was a good sign, like any movement. Even one of the nurses said, any movement is good movement. This is good. The doctor comes in the next day and says, there's no chance for survival. His brain has no activity. And although his body is fine and functioning, he has nothing in his brain. He's not there. And there's no chance. And we were crushed by this news. And the only thing we really had to say to that was, well, could we have a second opinion, please? And he said, absolutely. Brought in a team of neurologists. They did their studies. We agree with the first diagnosis. There's no chance. We're so sorry. There's nothing we could do. He's gone. All we could do is unplug the machine, and now that's up to you. So we are walking in this little serenity garden, in the little courtyard of the hospital, trying to just take in the best that we can the last 24 hours. What in the world? You know, how do you go from getting PJs ready, getting to put kids down, to now you're deciding when to unplug your little boy so that his body could die? We talked about something else, Amber and I. We said, marriages break up typically in these kind of situations, so let's not do that. Let's decide right now we're not going to do that. It was kind of a informal handshake agreement, you know, just a very unromantic deal we just made. We're not going to break up. We're going to be there for our family, and we're going to make it through this. And let's go tell the doctor time to unplug. So we walk back in, and then Amber throws a curveball. And something that we hadn't discussed, she says right there to the doctor, she says, we want to donate his organs. And it's something that just came to her. And the doctor said, oh, well, that's going to change things now, because now we have to keep him hooked up to the machine for another 24 hours while we find an appropriate recipient. And it's going to require a new team to come in, and he has to go to surgery. And that set in motion a new course of events. But the outcome was still the same. We said goodbye, although it was 24 hours later than we thought. Wheeled him to the operating room, the donation room, and the surgeons took him. The gray doors closed, and that was the last time I saw River.
1: Granger could barely comprehend what had happened. One moment he was playing with River in the yard, and the next moment he was saying goodbye. But the hardest challenges were far from over.
0: So we were trying to take things one step at a time, and the next big step was, we need to tell the kids. They were back home being watched by some friends of ours. So we went back armed with some advice that a counselor told us in the hospital. They said that, you know, the best thing to tell the siblings is just tell them the truth as straightforward as you can. So we went home, and we saw, you know, something devastating. We pulled up to the house, and the kids waiting, anticipating us to return, had written with chalk on the driveway, "Welcome home, River."

0: don't last without oxygen. And he died. And he's in heaven now. And I kind of let that sit for a second, and London immediately just, you know, waterworks. She started crying and bawling, and Lincoln was just staring out into the woods. What do we do now? We did the funeral, and I spoke at the church, talking to the people that came about Amber and I, and giving them reassurance that we were going to be okay, and that we weren't going to let this ruin our family. We're going to now use River's legacy. You know, it's some kind of gibberish, you know. And of course, there were praise and worship songs, and there were prayers. So the prayer and faith and songs and Christianity was all around me. It was intertwined in everything that we were doing. We weren't absent from faith. We weren't denying a faith or walking away from a faith. So it was all there. That's the best way I could describe it.
1: The next few months were miserable. Granger had to keep feeding his family, as well as everyone else on his team who depended on the band's touring schedule for their full-time incomes. So a few weeks later, Granger had to resume performing again. But there was no reprieve from the agony he felt inside. Instead, Granger's mind began involuntarily slipping into what he would call the slideshow, a horrible flashback loop of every traumatic thing that he'd seen. River floating face down in the pool, his son's limp body not responding to Granger's CPR, the expression on the doctor's face who shared the terrible news. Over and over again, the scenes that Granger had experienced were burned into his mind's eye and were playing on a loop that he couldn't turn off until someone else would mercifully interrupt him. For months, Granger went to grief therapy and counseling, but nothing could stop him from constantly slipping back into the slideshow. Granger had claimed to be a Christian his entire life, but now that he was in the darkest night of his soul, what kind of fruit was his so-called faith bearing?
0: Jesus says, "I say these things to you so that in me you'll have peace." So Granger, where's the peace? Or where's the hope? Or where is your the love? Where are the fruits of the Spirit for you in 2019? And what is the source of those things? Because we also know that there is a different kind of peace, the peace that the world gives, Jesus says. I give you peace not as the world gives do I give you. So there are peaceful things that the world gives to us. And outside looking in, looking back at me, that's what I was relying on. Back to my self-help books, back to let's wake up early, let's get our eating right, let's get our sleep right, let's make sure we're meditating, emptying our mind 10 minutes every morning, listening to an app that did this, that like walks you through the meditation. Let's make sure we have a gratitude journal going. Let's make sure my faith is still in check. So let's make sure I've got my Christian devotional, which, you know, had like a shelf of devotionals. It's like, read, there's a scripture in there. So let's check that box. Let's journal a little bit. At some levels, it would work a little bit. I would get a little bit better in my grief journey of those next few months. And then sometimes I would take a step backwards, but it was just, let's just continue to move forward. Granger's relying on himself as his savior. There's no other way to look at it. Kind of slipped into obscurity a little bit on tour because I was just trying to let time go by, and I would go escape on the tour bus after a show and just disappear for hours and just cry or just think to myself. I didn't really want to talk to anybody. I canceled all meet and greets, really just existed. The band was very concerned throughout all those months, and I didn't want their pity, nor did I seek it, nor did I seek their fellowship, because that was annoying to me. Like, if, "Hey man, how are you doing?" is like the worst thing you could hear. "How you doing?" "Well, I'm doing terrible. Thanks for asking. You know, thanks for reminding me. Was there something on my face that made you want to say that? Because obviously I'm carrying it with me. I lost my son 3 months ago. I'm doing horrible." It was easier just to disappear.
1: The months slowly ground by. To all of his fans, Granger had to look normal, but really, he was dying inside, and things were going to come to a head very soon. Coming up, right after this.

0: Every evening after we finish eating dinner but are still gathered around the table, I'll reach up for our Bible, hymnal, and a global prayer guide that we keep stacked together. The prayer guide is produced by our friends at Voice of the Martyrs, and we'll open it up to pray for a different country around the world where Christians are persecuted. It's a very simple prayer guide, not overwhelming. On each page, there's one country with a handful of details about the major religions in that nation, the status of Christianity there, if they have Bibles or not, and a description of how Christians are being persecuted, but also standing firm in their faith. And then we'll use that to inform our prayer that very night. We pray for our persecuted brothers and sisters, that God would strengthen them and give them endurance and even relief from their persecutors. But we also pray for their enemies, that God would use the example of the faithful suffering of our brothers and sisters to convict their antagonists and bring even them into the kingdom of heaven. And whenever we read about a brand new country, my kids always listen attentively during what they call Missionary Monday. And because we've got little kids, we pray for one country for an entire week before we move on to the next one. So far, we've prayed for nations like Afghanistan, Bangladesh, Togo, and others. And thanks to a special partnership with Voice of the Martyrs, our compelled listeners can actually receive this prayer guide for free. 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Again, that's VOM, stands for Voice of the Martyrs, vom.org/compelled. If you have kids or grandkids between the ages of 4 to 14, then they're going to love listening to the Nat Theo podcast. It's a great way to help your kids fall in love with both science and scripture as Nat Theo invites kids and families into God's wild and wonderful world where every creature points back to its creator. Your kids will explore fascinating animals while answering questions like, can a narwhal get a brain freeze? Why do beavers have orange teeth? Is a snail born with a shell? Or how many brains does an octopus have? And trust me, the answer to that one was way different than I expected. A while back, my kids wanted to learn more about the platypus. And sure enough, there was an episode on Nat Theo that we listened to where we learned all about that strange, web-footed, egg-laying, poison-injecting mammal. Every episode of Nat Theo is taught by Aaron Lynham, a master naturalist and Bible teacher who makes science engaging and firmly grounded in a biblical worldview. The podcast is free to listen to anywhere, and families who want to go deeper can join the Nat Theo Club for lesson guides and bonus videos. 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Just search for Nat Theo on your podcast app. Again, that's Nat Theo. Welcome back to Compelled. Granger Smith had lost his 3-year-old son, River, in a tragic drowning accident that left their family devastated. 6 months had passed, and Granger had resumed touring with his country music band. Granger had always thought of himself as a Christian. But after River's death, Granger had thrown himself into a self-help regimen to assuage the emotional pain, but it hadn't done much. Instead, there was still a gaping void in his heart, and nothing seemed to fill it until one night that December.
1: This one particular time, we were in Boise, Idaho, and we had 2 back-to-back nights sold out at a place there. So that meant that we did, the buses didn't have to move and go to the next city, which was Salt Lake. And my guitar player and I, John, decided to go skiing. And like 30 minutes into skiing, he falls and breaks his collarbone. Bad. He has to have immediate surgery. And we have a show that night.
0: And is he your guitarist?
1: Yeah, he's a guitarist. We did have, you know, 2 lead guitarists. And so, but they both complement each other in very specific ways. So the other guitar player has to learn all the parts and compensate and play his own parts. And it's a sold out show and it's Boise. And we have so much that, you know, we love the people there. So we want to do it right. And we did it. 90 minute show. We nailed it with just the four of us. And that distraction really got me off of my grief. Like I was like, man, I haven't even thought about poor Granger. We did it and we celebrated. And after the show, the guys were coming up to me after, we're like, man, it's so cool to see you normal again. And I was like, yeah, you're right. Dude, it does feel good, doesn't it? I am normal again. This is great. And one of the guys was like, hey, right across the street from where we're parked, there's this little obscure bar that no one knows about. Should we go in there and just have a few drinks? Just us, just the band, like the old times? And I was like, that sounds great. And so we go to this bar and it was tiny, tiny place. And we sat there on stools and just laughed and told stories and the old memories of the old man band and We Bleed Maroon and all the old albums and the long journey and the times in the truck and the van. We were just talking and, you know, having 4, 5, 6 little drinks. And I walked out this brisk, cold Idaho night. And I'm walking to the bus and I walk up to the keypad of the bus and I start putting in the code and I realize I don't remember it. After thousands of times, I couldn't remember the code because I had too much to drink. And that was the first time I thought, wow, I'm a little tipsy. This is the first time I've been tipsy in a while. And I go onto the bus and I walk back to my little back room. And then I thought, and this is the first time I've been drunk since I lost River. And then I thought, man, I wonder if that's going to be bad if I have this PTSD flashbacks that I call the slideshow, which is these visions of River in the pool face down and the emergency services screaming through the county road and the hospital, the doctor walking in and say there's no chance for survival. All these little memories that could at any moment go on loop in my mind. And I learned to kind of mitigate that and learn to suppress it with self-help. And I thought, I wonder now that I'm drunk, if I'm going to be able to suppress those thoughts of the slideshow. And boom, the slideshow hit me. Vivid. I saw this looped video of all the horrible sights that I had seen losing River. And I started to just unravel. I went into this panic attack and started crying and then sobbing and tears are hitting the floor. And I thought, oh, I know what I could do. And in my insanity, I opened the drawer and pulled out a pistol, put it up to my face. And I'm holding that cold gun and crying, and something happened in my realization. Within the slideshow loop, the PTSD loop, I noticed that there was a thought in my mind that I wasn't generating. And I know that sounds bizarre, but that's the best way I know how to describe it. And the easy way to say it is I was hearing a voice. But it was more like a thought. And the thought was, this is the way to rest. All you have to do is squeeze the trigger. And upon realizing that I was under the influence of an outside source, I was terrified that I was not alone. And suddenly, that realization led to the idea that how long have I been influenced by this enemy? How long have I allowed it to have the key to my heart? And it was that sheer terror of that thought that kind of led into the knee-jerk reaction of what happened next. And I cried out audibly, Jesus, please save me. Jesus, save me. Please. And boom, the slideshow stopped. That voice, the thought stopped. And I had in that moment just enough rest, just enough to drop the gun and to slide down onto the floor. I stayed on that floor and actually fell asleep there, saying, repeating those words, "Jesus, please save me, please." Woke up the next morning, embarrassed, sick to my stomach. But apart from that, something was changing because now I was on a new mission. What happened? What happened last night? Who is Jesus really? If this enemy had me surrounded and cornered and outnumbered and just calling his name stops that, maybe I've underestimated this whole Christianity thing. My mind was trying to reconcile how I got peace that wasn't worldly, that I had set up myself. It was a different kind of peace. It was a halting peace. So that day began yet another chapter in my story. And this was the new chapter of who is Jesus. First thought that came to my mind was, well, I need a preacher. With that thought, I did what anyone would do. I went to YouTube for that. that seems right. The first one I thought of was Billy Graham. So I went to YouTube and then suddenly found that he's all over YouTube. There are endless archives of him preaching. Some of them are black and white and he has dark hair, and then some of them are color and he has white hair. But there are many, and they were continuing to update and upload new sermons from him. So I watched him all the time. I was watching him when I was brushing my teeth. I was putting the phone in the shower, listening to Billy Graham sermons in the shower. I was driving in my truck, listening to Billy Graham sermons. I mean, I was devouring these. I remember one time I'm driving in my truck with the windows down and I'm meeting Bernie from Nashville. He could hear through the open windows in the truck, Billy Graham. He's like, "What are you doing?" I was like, "I'm listening to a sermon." And he goes, "Who is it?" And I was like, "It's Billy Graham." He's like, "Oh, that's cool." And he goes, "Can I send you one?" And I was like, "Yeah. Yeah, man, send me whatever. I'm devouring everything I can." He texts me this 4-minute clip of John Piper. It's the first time I'd ever heard the name John Piper or anything about him. And I heard John and I was like, "Oh, that's a little different. I like it. I like the way this guy talks. I like the way he's explaining something in this quick clip." So I went to YouTube and found more John Piper. Ah, sure enough, there's a ton of him too. So I started listening to him. Through that algorithm, that was kicking up something new on YouTube, and it's offering up these other pastors. A Piper video would finish and then it would pop up another one and I would walk through that one. And this is who I was, and this is what was happening on March the 1st, 2020. So about 3 months removed from that night on the tour bus. I'm driving in my truck, listening to yet another sermon by John Piper this time. And he's preaching in this one out of the book of John. And he's in chapter 14. I'm listening. It's about 40 minutes into the video.
2: "You have an experience with him that's more than a logical inference from doctrine."
1: Piper's commentating and reading and preaching. And in John 14, the disciple asked Jesus, "Lord, why is it that you manifest yourself to us and not to the world?" And suddenly I was like, whoa, good question. Maybe out of all these sermons and all this listening, maybe that's the question I really wanted answered. Because I was a little bit confused if I think about it, like, why would Jesus come to me that night on the tour bus, silence the enemy's voice, give me peace, when really I've done nothing for him? So let's listen to what he has to say. Jesus said to him, "If anyone loves me, he will keep my word, and my Father will love him, and we will come to him and make our home with him." Whew. My mind's blown. Everything that used to be obscure All of a sudden, it's clear. Everything that was once hazy and dark and blinded is now open and clear, and I could see, and I know now. I know what I've been missing all these years. Jesus says, if anyone loves me, you'll keep my word, and my Father will come to him, and we will make our home with him. And I knew that Jesus loved me. And I knew because I called to him, and I knew because I didn't earn it or deserve it. Yet, he had come to me and adopted me and loved me and given me peace. In some crazy reverse psychology that Jesus has a way of doing, he is saying that these people, whom I was, you could know these people because those are the people that keep my word. And suddenly, in a completely backwards way, I'm thinking, so I am loved. I know I'm loved. And Jesus says, you'll know the people that you know that are loved because they keep my word. And I'm thinking, I don't know his word. I don't know his word. Yet I want to know his word. It was all backwards for me. And everything came together from the back door. Now I want to know his word. I went home to Amber right then. I U-turned, went home, and I said, hey, we got to stop this devotional stuff. We got to stop all the other spiritual things we're doing, and we need to read the Bible. I know that sounds crazy, but that's something we're not doing. So that if we want to keep his word, we need to first know it. And to know it, we need to read it. And that was like a mind-blowing understanding at the time. It was like so obvious, and we didn't know it. And so we said, where should we start? And I said, let's start in Matthew. Let's start in Matthew 1. That's maybe a good place because, you know, that's when he was born. But let's start there. So we read through Matthew and then just started plowing through the New Testament. Read through the four Gospels, got to Acts, ran through Acts, got to Romans, started with the letters, got to the end of Revelation. And then I thought, well, now Jesus said that the prophets and Moses were talking about him, so I should go back to Genesis and then read through Malachi, so that by the time I rounded back, but now COVID has hit, the world's shut down, touring has stopped, and all I'm doing is reading. And it's like, I don't even see that the world is shut down. I don't even barely notice that I'm not touring anymore, because now all I'm doing is reading. As I'm making this loop, I started looping it back through the New Testament again, wanting to know more. And the more I knew of him as he's revealed himself, the more I knew that I didn't know and needed to know more. It was like I kept going into a cave, that the more light that went into the cave, the more I realized the cave was bigger and bigger and bigger and kept getting bigger. And suddenly, with that understanding, everything in my life started to change. My grief began to change. The way I handled touring began to change. My relationship with Amber and the kids all began to change as I started to realize and learn God as he's revealed himself through his ever-living word and my relationships to him. And my understanding of those two things, when I learned more about that, the perspective of everything else was changing drastically. I was going to the church that we were attending, those poor guys, and I was saying, hey, do you want to go to lunch? You want to go to lunch? You want to go to lunch? I want to talk about this. I want to talk about this doctrine. Did you see this? Can you believe this? You see what this says? And they're just like, whoa, oh yeah, we'll go to lunch, you know? So that was another part of that was another aspect, is I wanted to meet with more Christians. I wanted to get with them. I wanted to gather with them, and I wanted to bounce ideas off of them and see if they could show me things and see if they'd ever seen this before, you know? That was my life.
0: At what point did you begin to realize, like, this may have implications for my career path?
1: Yeah, so I go back on tour, but this is, you know, now I'm reading my Bible. So now the miracle morning is me reading my Bible, meditating on the scripture, and journaling from what I read from the scripture and memorizing pieces of the scripture. So now that my morning is no longer the self-help, now it's reformatted. And my band sees this and they're like, man, this guy, like, he's really, you know, this whole grief thing's really got to him. I don't even think he's been sad in a while. I don't think he's talking about, you know, River in a while. I think he's just really like flipped. And I've started to hold a Bible study on the bus, and I would invite anyone who wanted to come. I wanted to talk about what I just read that morning and just think how crazy it was that we read this and let's take it at face value and think how crazy this little story is and talk about it and then pray about it with the band. They thought I was crazy, even though some of them did come and sit with me. Then it pours into Yee Yee, our apparel company. I'm walking through the halls. My brothers love to tell the story still, but I'm walking through the halls with the Bible open, reading out loud to the different employees in the office. And I'm like, this is crazy. You see this? You see what he said?
0: Eventually, both of Granger's brothers came to a true faith in Christ through his unflaggable witness. And Granger's wife, Amber, rededicated herself in a brand new way. And slowly, the Smith family began to heal. But River's death still left them with difficult questions.
1: There were people that insisted on comforting us after River by saying, God had nothing to do with this. I remember early on, I remember thinking, just practically, then where was he? Like, did he forget, or did he miss it? Or did his alarm not go off? Or could he not stop it? That's not true. God has nothing to do with your son's death. When the Bible says that he knows every hair on our head, he knows that the days that were formed for us, they're all numbered, every one of them. So how would it be possible that he also has nothing to do with a death? He's got to have something to do with it, right? So that was an early thought. You know, that's a thought that I don't go forth and share that with someone that just lost somebody. I don't go, don't worry, you know, God's sovereign and he's got a plan for this. That's not my first card I play. Usually it's like, I'm so sorry and I'm here for you and can I make you dinner? You know, let's start there. But anyone that's grieving, eventually, however long, needs to get to you need to wrestle with, where was God in this? And the best way to wrestle with that is with scripture, with parallel stories to this. And there are many of them, namely the book of Job. Oh, God is very aware of everything that's going on. And he is, in a sense, it's hard. Theologians have struggled with the word, but I don't think there's anything wrong with the word allowed. God allows bad things to happen. You could look at it like this. I allow bad things to happen to my kids. And so do you as a father. Every good father with a good plan allows bad things to happen. For instance, I allow my son about twice a year to go to a man who hurts him and puts him through torture, and Lincoln doesn't like it. And I will watch it happen and I allow it to happen. And then I pay the guy. That guy's the dentist. Because I know that the good plan I have is that Lincoln has straight teeth. All analogies are bad when you're trying to compare the good father with the earthly father. But it is a door into the idea that if there is a good plan, and if God is good and the Bible says that he is good, then every good plan has an allowance for bad things within the good plan, as long as they are accomplishing the good purpose. That includes death. That includes drowning. That includes all things as a result of our sinful, fallen world.
0: Looking back and rewinding the tape, pretending that, you know, we could adjust time. If River had not

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0: 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Well, John, thanks for jumping on today, man.
1: Man, I'm so glad to be in Memphis for the first time in 10, 11, 12 years.
0: Yeah. Well, we're going to have to fix that moving forward. Now, listen, you're a South African guy, right? I was reading up on South Africa before we got on. I got a few fun facts we're going to talk about. You ready for this?
1: I'm ready for it.
0: You guys got one of the world's highest bungee jumping bridges. Have you ever done this before off there?
1: Man, the first time I ever saw that bridge, we were on a really early Tree 63 tour from my hometown in Durban through where I am now. And you drive over this bridge and you cannot believe people even drive over it, let alone jump off it. It is so high. It's ridiculous, man.
0: I saw a picture of it and I'm not interested in jumping off of it. And I would be a little nervous, but it's like clouds everywhere. Even the picture I saw, it's like real high. I was like, I'm not interested in this thing.
1: It's crazy. Driving over it, you feel bad enough. So let me tell you, I'm not gonna jump off that.
0: Now, I was reading this as well, and I tell people, look, I get the facts, I don't vet the facts. So, you know, whether it's true, it says that South Africa has 12 official languages. Mm-hmm. Mm-hmm. That's fascinating. Like, do you speak more than one of them?
1: Well, so the deal is, English and Afrikaans are the two European languages, Dutch and English, right? That come from the colonial times. It came into this country in 1650s, right? Mm-hmm. But the official African languages, the original African languages like Zulu and all those things, they come from East Africa all the way down the East African coast into Southern Africa over the last 300, 400, 500 years. Mm. There's so many variants of those and so many different tribes of people. It's so fascinating. So when the apartheid ended and the government changed, the whole government changed, and the status, the way society was kind of built in this country, it was finally time to acknowledge everybody, right? Mm. So suddenly white people who had never bothered to learn African languages before are like, hey, we should maybe think about this now, you know?
0: Yeah.
1: So I've taken some time to learn a little bit of Zulu, where I come from on the East Coast, which is maybe the most well-known tribe of people of Southern African people outside of South Africa. Mm-hmm. And it's a really fascinating thing to learn an African language. It's a whole different deal to anything we Europeans are aware of, you know.
0: That's incredible. Also interesting about South Africa, which I wonder if it's got some of the same kind of roots to it that you just were walking through there. Maybe not. It's got three capital cities.
1: Yeah. Right. Well, we like to have choices here.
0: Do you have a favorite capital city of South Africa?
1: Well, in the winter, it's this one.
0: That's right.
1: So for some reason, man, where I am now, Cape Town, which is a very well-known city on the West Coast. This is traditionally where the South African Parliament has a big historical building. Mm-hmm. And in Pretoria, which is on the east of the country, there's a big government building there. And for some reason, I'd have to go and investigate that as well. But for some reason, we really like capital cities here.
0: Yeah. Hey, listen, if one is nice, let's do it twice. If it's twice, do it three times, you know? And then last but not least, we have a story. You and I have a story that you're unaware of. The year would have been, I don't even know, to be honest with you, probably 2004, 2003, somewhere through there. And we were in Tupelo, Mississippi, birthplace of Elvis Presley.
1: Absolutely. I remember being there, man.
0: There's a festival, outdoor festival.
1: Okay.
0: And I'm coming through. I think it was late. I don't remember. After everybody played for the most part. And I had this super cool shirt. And you and I were talking for a minute at your merch table. And you said, I love that shirt. Yeah, we met. You said, I love that shirt. I'll trade you one of our shirts for that shirt.
1: You kidding?
0: I didn't do it.
1: Are you kidding me?
0: That's a true story. I like that shirt.
1: That's so great. Do you still have that shirt?
0: No. I couldn't wear that sucker anymore. I was, you know, that had been a minute.
1: Yeah.
0: So that was a funny story. I always remember that story. And so that was funny.
1: So I remember two things about that day. I remember we visited Elvis's log cabin, mm-hmm, in Tupelo. Mm-hmm. And I remember there was somewhere near the venue, And I remember who was the band? It was not. It wasn't Skillet. It was another really hard band playing that day. And there were some buffalo behind a fence that some local community were trying to rehabilitate. And I just remember seeing my first American buffalo. I was on the same day as I met Elvis. I mean, what a day, man!
0: What a day with a hard rock band playing the same thing.
1: Hey man, I can't believe we met. I'm so
0: That's
1: sorry for
0: funny.
1: not
0: Oh,
1: putting
0: it's
1: two
0: been
1: people together.
0: 20, gosh, 22 years ago.
1: Yeah.
0: So,
1: I'm pretty bad.
0: listen, me too. All right.

0: here with John Ellis of Tree 63. Check him out on Instagram at tree_63. Well, John, South Africa's lovely, and so are memories and stories, but you've got a story as well. What got you into music to begin with?
1: Hey, man, this is going to sound crazy because we just spoke about Tupelo and you're in Memphis, but if it wasn't for Elvis, I would not have bothered. So in 1982, this is a thumbnail sketch. 1982, Elvis has been dead for 5 years, and the South African guys out here did a TV special on, like a half-hour special on Elvis's life. And I'm a 10-year-old kid, and I see this, my first representation of Elvis with a microphone stand, and I'm completely blown away, right? From then on, music took over my life, and it was Elvis, then the Beatles, then U2, and whatever it was. But Elvis was the key in the door for me. And when I finally got a chance to go to Graceland, it was a big deal for me. When we went 1 year on the anniversary of his death, and there were candles out front, and you've seen the whole deal, right?
0: Yep. Oh, yeah.
1: To be in Tupelo was a big deal. So it's, you know, as a kid, I didn't grow up in as a church kid. I had no Christian background until my 20s. So I grew up as a kind of rock and roll kid, but it was apartheid South Africa, so we only were allowed certain things, right? But Elvis was a big deal here, and we got to know Elvis and know the Beatles. I had a good grounding in early rock and roll.
0: That's nice. That's, and I'm glad Memphis played a part in that. And
1: absolutely,
0: Elvis,
1: man.
0: Just the same. Well, so you listen to Elvis, the Beatles influencing you. What point were you like, you know what, this is what I want to do?
1: Pretty much straight away, I was a normal sport-loving kid. I was good at school, and suddenly music came along and I was gone, right?
0: Okay.
1: Yeah. So I, for the next 10 years, I was in bands and learning how to play music, play guitar, becoming a guitar player. And so only in 1995, 96, I became a Christian.
0: Okay.
1: And started writing songs about Jesus instead of whatever it was had been before. Mm-hmm. And I had no idea Christian music existed as a genre. I'd never heard of Stephen Curtis Chapman, Michael W. Smith. I had no idea, man.
0: Yeah.
1: I had no idea who DC Talk was. I was just a young guy writing songs about Jesus now. But I kept that same rock and roll spirit. Mm-hmm. And it kind of married the two together. And then I discovered, oh, DC Talk and whatever was going on at the time, 96, 97, you know?
0: Yeah.
1: So we got to America in 2000, and I got to meet you guys and meet all the American bands that were doing stuff in CCM at the time, and it was a big education. You know?
0: What brought you guys up from South Africa? Was it to come and try to break in, or were you already kind of getting traction and it was just made sense to come?
1: Hey, so this is potentially a controversial part of the story.
0: I'm here for it.
1: I don't know where we can go for it, but we were brought to America by Wes Campbell and the Newsboys.
0: Yeah, yeah. Hey, the story is the story.
1: So I can't ignore it. And this is the first time I get a chance to talk about it, really, because I got to tell you, man, we had a really difficult time from the minute we arrived. Mm-hmm. Those guys have a particular way of doing business and doing Christianity. Mm-hmm. And from minute one, there was something really edgy and difficult to deal with.
0: Mm-hmm.
1: So our experience of America started off kind of really slanted to this one degree over here.
0: Hmm.
1: And we spent the next 5 years signed to the label, which was called In Pop Records.
0: Yeah.
1: We were signed to them, and we spent those 5 years just struggling, man, struggling to on one hand to make music and stay faithful to what we felt God say to us as to me as a songwriter.
0: Yeah.
1: And on the other hand, kind of manage this chaos that was happening all the time.
0: Hmm.
1: It was one of the reasons why I needed to take a break in 2007. I just needed to just finish the deal, left the label, and I was like, I was just done.
0: Yeah.
1: so a bit of controversy there.
0: Man, that's tough to hear, and I hate to hear that, to be honest with you. So you guys, you come over 2000, you're fighting through it 2005, 2007, you know, you're taking a break. What did that break look like for you?
1: So it was interesting. I got a call from Matt Redman. I don't know if you're familiar with Matt.
0: Sure.
1: As a writer. And, yeah. So we've been friends since our time in the UK before we got to the US. Matt became a friend, and he phones me one day and he goes, man, I don't see you in CCM in Nashville. It doesn't feel like a good place, a healthy place for you right now, spiritually. Come to England and take a sabbatical. So we went to take a 6-month sabbatical, and 15 years later, I'm like, hey, yeah. Maybe it's time for something else.
0: Let me take a break. Isn't that fascinating, though, that there was one that was harmful in many ways, difficult in many ways, but it seemed like God maybe restored that by sending somebody else along the way.
1: Man, God restored everything. Mm-hmm. And the biggest thing, though, was my faith, right? Mm-hmm. So Christian music can be like anything. It can get in the way of Christ.
0: Sure.
1: Same way church can, the same way ministry can, the same way youth stuff can. We can so often put our Christianity in front of Jesus. And I see it happening a lot with Christian artists. It happened a lot with so many people you and I both know in CCM in Nashville. And it was great to have someone like Matt come alongside me and say, hey, man, just take a break. Mm. And that's in the last 10, 15 years, God just really revolutionized my understanding of what it meant to be a Christian and to be somebody who writes songs about his faith.

0: Yeah, we're here with John Ellis of Tree63. Check him out at Tree_63 on Instagram. But John, shifting gears a little bit, we've been on this some already. Who were some of your influences growing up?
1: Am I allowed to say that they're not Christian artists?
0: Sure. Yeah, man. There's no rules here. No rules here.
1: Well, it's so interesting because so when I got to America, got to Nashville, and I met so many Christian artists who, and a lot of them were church guys who had never listened to secular music much before. But I come out of the Elvis, Beatles, European thing, U2, The Who, all those bands from the 60s, 70s, 80s, and then a lot of U2, a lot of 80s techno, new wave stuff like Tears for Fears, Duran Duran. I loved that stuff. But as I got into America, I got to appreciate for the first time really how the depths of Springsteen, Tom Petty, Bob Dylan, the great songwriters from that tradition, right? So I've got a pretty deep well that I draw from, and I discover new stuff all the time. I mean, Olivia Rodrigo's new album is just so great.
0: Yeah, that's right. Yeah, good music, good music. Well, also shifting gears over here, do you remember the first album you bought with your own money?
1: I have to confess this, man. It might possibly be have been an album by INXS.
0: INXS?
1: Do you remember INXS?
0: No. Let's see.
1: Man, Michael Hutchence, INXS, 1987, they had a record called Kick, which was the album that made them international rock stars. And for some reason, that was the first record I actually could afford to buy. And I bought that.
0: Hey, listen, we get what we get. We get what we get. You buy INXS, listen to The Who, you listen to Elvis and the Beatles and the whole gauntlet. So I'm going to ask you an unfair question. And don't overthink it. Just think in terms of you get to be there, you get to be present. If you could open up for anybody, dead or alive, who would it be?
1: Wow. Without thinking too hard, if dead or alive, John Lennon. I think there's somebody there who married real musicality with real belief in what he was singing about. So I love the Beatles. Paul McCartney is somebody who's a great songwriter, but I don't feel like he had a lot of ideas. It was always just great storytelling. But John Lennon was an ideas guy. And I like people who marry rock and roll with some ideas. So Pete Townsend from The Who, Bono and the U2 guys, Midnight Oil from Australia. I love the mix of ideas and rock and roll. I think it's a great combination.
0: I've never heard it described that way, and I love that. And I hope people will describe me as an ideas guy. That's a great thing to be described as, right? He's an idea guy.
1: Right.
0: Maybe not be good ideas, but he's got ideas. So I'll take whatever I can get.

0: Yeah, we're getting ready to wrap up here with John Ellis from Tree 63. Check him out on Instagram at tree_63. Well, John, I like to end with a little rapid fire. You got your game face on. What's your favorite junk food?
1: Oh, hamburgers.
0: Oh, any kind of burger? Like, is it just like, is there a certain place or just any?
1: Jeez, man. You can't beat Carl's Jr.
0: Yeah. Do you make a good burger?
1: My son does.
0: Nice.
1: I make terrible burgers.
0: That's too good. Well, hey, well, follow up question. What dish does John Ellis cook best?
1: Do you have spaghetti bolognese in America?
0: Yeah. Yeah.
1: Yeah. I can do that all day.
0: Nice. What color is your toothbrush?
1: Real neon blue, like shiny, like 80s blue.
0: Yeah, nice. And the movie about your life, the Tree 63 and John Ellis story, what actor would play you?
1: Denzel Washington.
0: Nice. There's no rules here. There's no rules here. If you could be any Marvel character, who would it be?
1: Doctor Strange, man, any day.
0: Nice. What's your favorite ice cream flavor?
1: Oh, anything American. We have zero compared to what you have in America. Cold Stone Creamery, come on.
0: Listen, next time you come to Memphis, there's this place here that's incredible. We'll go. Best ice cream I've ever had in my life.
1: I'm with you.
0: If you could be any Marvel character, who would it be?
1: Didn't I just say Doctor Strange?
0: Oh, yeah. I already did that one. Sorry. I went back to ice cream for a second. I wandered off. I'm thinking about ice cream. What's your favorite board game? Favorite board game?
1: Oh, I don't really have one. I guess Monopoly is the one I can play without really thinking too hard.
0: That's a classic. You have a time machine for one day. Where and when do you go?
1: Shea Stadium, New York City, 1965 to watch the Beatles.
0: Nice, nice. Favorite cartoon growing up?
1: Bugs Bunny, Looney Tunes, definitely.
0: Classic. Still good. Classic. Still good. And last but not least, something you hate that everybody else loves.
1: Can I really say this out loud?
0: Yeah, man, say it.
1: Ed Sheeran.
0: Oh, that's fair. I can't get past the he looks the way he does and he sounds the way. I can't make those two things compute.
1: Matt, God bless Ed Sheeran, but it's just the songs and the music, man. I'm not a fan.
0: for someone who loves ideas and rock and roll, I can see it. I can see it. Again, wrapping up with John Ellis of Tree 63. Check him out at Instagram at tree_63. John, you've been a ton of fun today, man. Thanks for jumping on.
1: Man, I'm so sorry. I don't remember you from the back in Tupelo, but next time I see you, we're doing ice cream and we're doing pulled pork. What are we doing?
0: Yeah, cool. Barbecue.
1: Barbecue. That's what we're doing, man.
0: Barbecue. Such good barbecue.

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You can reach the show at behindthetunes@gmail.com. Thank you for listening, and be sure to tune in next time as we go Behind the Tunes. Oh.

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1: Rise up!
2: Three suspected members of a robbery group were wounded in an alleged shootout with police officers along the North Luzon Expressway toll plaza in Bukale, Bulacan. The suspects were rushed to the Joni Villanueva Hospital in Bukawe for treatment of the gunshot wounds. The suspects were behind the series of robbery incidents that occurred recently in Ilocos, Central Luzon, and Calabarzon, as well as Metro Manila. The Philippines will open new embassies in Kazakhstan and Ghana, as well as additional consulates in the U.S. as part of the country's efforts to foster deeper and enduring partnerships with the international community and better serve overseas Filipino workers, or OFWs. The new embassies in Astana, Kazakhstan, and in Accra, Ghana, will open this year. The Toll Regulatory Board announced that the implementation of the second phase of toll rate increases for both the South Luzon Expressway, or SLEX, and the South Tagalog Arterial Road, STAR, will begin on July 1. The SLEX is a 36-kilometer expressway running between Muntinlupa City and Santo Tomas, Batangas, serving as a primary link from Metro Manila to Laguna and Batangas. The STAR connects Santo Tomas with Batangas City.
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8: Welcome to this week's edition of 20 The Countdown Magazine. I'm your host, William Ryan III, and officially summer has arrived here in the Northern Hemisphere. So we me. I thought it was already here for some reason. It's so hot here in Texas. But whether you're listening from the beach, the backyard, or on the family road trip, I hope you're enjoying this season. And if you're in the Southern Hemisphere, where winter is settling in, maybe you are listening with a warm drink nearby and a little jacket on or something. Either way, I am glad you've chosen to spend part of your weekend with me. Now, I've got a fun show lined up for you today, and of course, the 20 biggest songs in Christian music are coming your way. And speaking of the chart, things are anything but settled. Only three tracks managed to stay in the same position as last week, which means there is movement all over the countdown. So let's get started and see where your favorite song lands this week.
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1: It is Bea Turner back at number 20 again this week with Somebody's Praying on 20 The Countdown Magazine. Well, I hope you're ready for a new song hitting the chart this week, and it's from a familiar artist, though. It is Torrin Wells with his latest song, and here he is to tell us all about it.
2: All throughout Scripture, we see the breath of God representing the Spirit of God. We see it in Genesis when God breathes into Adam. We see it in the New Testament when Jesus breathes on the disciples. This is symbolizing the Holy Spirit empowerment of God in our lives. And this song is a prayer that God's Spirit would breathe on everything that we do, on our businesses, on our dreams, on our families, on our brokenness, and so that we can experience the life-changing power of his presence.
1: That was Torrin Wells telling us about his new one called Breathe On It. Here it is now on 20 The Countdown Magazine.
3: Number 19.

a chart debut this week at number 19. It's from Torin Wells. It's called Breathe On It on 20 The Countdown Magazine. Now it is a song that's moving up one this week from Micah Tyler. This one is called Perfectly.

0: perfectly.
1: At number 18 this time, that is Micah Tyler with Perfectly. Here on 20, The Countdown Magazine. You know, he's going to be part of a large Christian music festival outside of Washington, D.C. here in the U.S. It's called Unshaken, and it's coming this summer. He's going to be there along with Jeremy Camp, Colton Dixon, Tarian, Andrew Rip, and a few others. So look for that if you're going to be in the D.C. area. Well, last week after Jamie McDonald's song Ain't No Way, I asked you to send in your own Ain't No Way stories. Well, Mercy from Kenya did just that. Mercy shared that she was stuck in a toxic work environment and, out of frustration, applied for a position at one of the biggest banks in Kenya. Later, she learned that many candidates seemed to have advantages going into the interview process. Meanwhile, she walked into her interview with what she's described as little to no knowledge of banking. She wrote, "I applied and got in purely by God's grace, and yet here she is now in her second contract with the company." Praise God, Mercy. She even summed it up this way: "This is, and I hope will be, the first of many Ain't No Way testimonies in my life." I love that. I mean, she's not just looking back at God's faithfulness, but expecting to see it again in the future. That is so cool. Well, stick around, because I've got another Ain't No Way story to share coming up in our second hour of the show. And if you have an Ain't No Way story, you've got to share it with us. You can head over to 20thecountdown.com and click on the Connect with Us tab.
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1: Well, as you would expect, we have several more incredible songs coming up, as we still have 17 to go this week. 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So I hope you'll plan to be with me until the end of our show.
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5: This is Chandler Moore, and this is the heart behind my song, God, I'm Just Grateful. The Bible instructs us to give thanks in all things. That means in the good and the bad, in the ugly and the beautiful, we are to thank God for it all. And I think this song helps me set my eyes on the list of reasons I have to be grateful. God has been so good, and in the midst of fires and trials and struggles and battles, I still have a reason to be grateful. And this is that song. Here's God, I'm Just Grateful.
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0: That is Chandler Moore at number 17 with God, I'm Just Grateful, here on 20, the Countdown Magazine. Well, Tasha Layton is moving up one this week with her latest called Meet Me in the Valley.
1: Number 16.

0: Meet Me in the Valley from Tasha Layton at number 16 here on 20, the Countdown Magazine. Well, I have something really fun for you right now. Our friends at TPR, they have hooked us up with two tickets to see the band Kane on their Live and in Worship tour here in the United States. 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
0: Well, like I said at the start of our show, not a lot of songs are in the same spot as they were last week, so a lot of movement going on. And here in our remaining 15 songs, you're going to hear some more of that movement and hopefully your new favorite song if you haven't heard it already. I mean, they just keep getting better and better, don't they? Plus, I have a few more stories behind the songs this hour from Andrew Rip and Phil Wickham.
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3: Hi, I'm Brian, and I've been listening to 20 of the Countdown Magazine from here in Kuala Lumpur, Malaysia. I've been listening to this countdown since the early 90s when I discovered it, and thank God that I've been exposed to so much music wherever I've been in the world through this countdown. God bless you guys.
1: Same as it was back then, same as it is today. 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
3: What up, y'all? Andrew Rip here. My new song, I'd Do It Again. What did this song come from? It's kind of a different perspective on really the cross and what Jesus endured, and almost speaking from his perspective, but from the Father's heart, like, for his kids, would you do it again? Would you endure the cross again? Knowing what you were doing it for. Now that we're here, now that we're in community with him, and now that we're, in relationship with him, he sees what he was waiting for. I had a 7-year experience where I waited for my daughter. For 7 years. She came to us by way of an adoption that we didn't even see coming. And a friend of mine asked me that question, which is really where this song came from. It was like, hey, knowing what you were waiting for, Francis, would you do it again? And I was like, absolutely, without skipping a beat. And it just made me think, I know that Jesus would answer the same way. So that's where this song came from. I hope it blesses you. Thanks so much for listening. God bless.
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0: She is moving up to number 14 this time. It is Carly Ann Taylor with Why Should I Worry? Here on 20. Yeah, she actually got a big old following on social media before she hit the chart here. I love that. She was sharing all sorts of cool stuff. Next up, it is Pat Barrett.
1: Number 13.

0: Barrett at number 13 after a one-point climb with I've Got a Fire. You're on 20, the Countdown magazine. And in case Pat Barrett's fall tour isn't making a stop in your area, be sure to check out his spring of 2027 dates that he released. Maybe, just maybe, he's coming to your area in that time of year. Well, I got a voicemail from Michael in Alabama here in the United States, and he's got something on his heart he wanted to share.
1: Hey, my name is Michael Shepherd. I am listening from 1017 The River in Tuscaloosa, Alabama. And I've been listening to 20 The Countdown magazine every weekend for about 2 years now, since the station went from alternative to a Christian rock station. When I moved to town, I was coming from rehab and at a local area here in Bessemer. And I love our station we have down here. And then I was first introduced to 20 The Countdown through you guys on the weekend. And I love what you got. I get a lot of new music coming, you know, with fan favorites and stuff. And I text my sister all the time because she's a big Christian. I just love what you guys are doing. And I think it's a great job. And I'm just so grateful to have it. And I love the messages and the good feelings you guys put out there. And I just want to say thank you. And keep the prayer strong. Thank you.
0: Wow. Michael, I love hearing from you. That is so encouraging. I mean, there's just something so powerful about knowing this show is finding people right where they are in the middle of everyday life and pointing them back to Jesus. So thank you for sharing that with us and for listening. And I'm so excited that you're texting your sister on different songs and stuff that you hear too. That is really cool. Hey, if you have a story like Michael and you think, I got to share that with them, I want to hear it. You can leave a voicemail anytime. Our listener line is listed at our website if you want to go there and find that phone number. 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So just head over to 20thecountdown.com. So don't just listen to the show this week. Jump in and be a part of it, just like Michael was. But thanks again, Michael, for calling in with that voicemail. I love hearing from you. So encouraging.
2: Coming up.
0: Well, still a few songs to go this first hour of our show, but we also have the artist news coming up in no time. We have three stories that I want to share with you that are going on in the Christian music industry this week. I'm sure you're going to love them too. And then we're going to get back to our music and we're going to hear from Phil Wickham with a story behind his latest song called Homesick for Heaven.
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4: Well, it is time for a little collaboration between Phil Wickham and Crowder. Here they are with It Really Is Amazing Grace. Number

0: Artist News. Three things you need to know. Number one.
1: Well, the band Kane recently announced their upcoming Live and in Worship tour. Now, if you've ever seen Kane live, then you know they are known for their colorful outfits, big energy, and a whole lot of fun. But this fall, they're inviting fans into something a little different. Now, Kane says the idea for this tour actually came from moments during previous concerts when they would pause the show for worship and prayer. And over time, these moments became some of the most impactful parts of the night. Now, don't worry, the colorful outfits aren't going anywhere. And earlier, I mentioned that we are giving away a pair of tickets thanks to our friends at TPR. So head over to 20thecountdown.com if you would like to sign up to win those tickets. We'll be giving them away soon, so don't wait.
0: Number two.
1: Leanna Crawford has a new album on the way, and she's inviting fans into the journey behind it. And she recently announced a new video series that documents the last year of her life, including behind-the-scenes moments on tour, the making of the album, and even some of her darkest moments and biggest joys along the way. Leanna says her hope is that these videos would remind people how faithful God is through every open door and every closed one, too. Now, the first episode dropped earlier this week with a new episode releasing each Monday leading up to the album. And I always love getting a behind-the-scenes look at how these albums come together. Here's Leanna sharing a little bit about that journey.
2: It was so free to do music. There was no pressure. And then when I had my first songwriting contract, it was like, oh, this is like real. Like, I had no idea what I was doing. My mom was like, don't be nervous. You're singing for Jesus. I really struggled with putting yourself out there for everybody to kind of decide if they like you or not. I lost the freedom, which is like the whole point. What's the point of doing music if it's not fun?
0: Number three.
1: Ann Wilson's brand new book, Rebel, is officially out now. And to celebrate the release, Ann recently hosted a special pop-up event where she got to celebrate with fans and share more about the heart behind the book. Ann says that her hope is that Rebel encourages people to follow Jesus boldly and not be afraid to stand out for their faith. Here is Ann sharing what it really means to be a rebel for Jesus.
3: Being a follower of Jesus in today's world is literally like being a rebel against the world. It's standing up and saying, I'm not going to follow the world. I'm going to follow Jesus. And the Bible says that when you follow Jesus, the world will hate you and you will be an outsider and you will go against the crowd. And I do think that, that makes you a rebel. That makes you stand out. But it's also like a beautiful thing. When you stand out for Jesus, there's a light to you that no one else has, you know, that we as followers of Jesus have. And I think that there's a freedom in that and saying, I'm not going to worry about what people think about me, but I'm going to follow Jesus and just pursue him and obey him.
0: You're up to date. That was three things you need to know. Now, back to the countdown with William Ryan III.
4: Hey, this is Phil Wickham, and I am homesick for heaven. Anybody else out there with me on that? I mean, doesn't this world just feel like it's getting crazier and crazier? And I'm so thankful for Jesus. I'm so thankful that I wake up in the morning with peace in my heart, with joy in my song, with future and with hope and life because of Jesus and what he's done for me. And I just want to speak to anybody out there that's like, I don't know if heaven's my home. It says in the scripture that Jesus is the way, the truth, and the life, that no one comes to the Father except through him. It says if you confess with your mouth that Jesus is Lord and believe in your heart that God raised him from the dead, you will be saved. So right now you can cry out to Jesus and know that you are saved and know that heaven is your home and know that you're forgiven. He is the way, the truth, the life. I cannot wait to see him face to face. I'm homesick for heaven.
0: Number 11.

0: That is Phil Wickham with Homesick for Heaven here at number 11 this time on 20 The Countdown magazine. You know, what's funny is he just had a song right before our artist news along with Crowder. So he had some back-to-back songs this week on the show. That is pretty crazy. And that song right there spent 4 weeks in the number one spot. So that's cool to hear right there. Well, there was a song that has been at number one for the last 6 weeks in a row from Matthew West. And we're hoping to see if he can do it again this week or if someone new has moved into that top spot. Here's a little refresher on that number one song.
1: Last week's number one song.

0: That was Matthew West with the number one song last week. And that was his sixth week in a row being there in that top spot. But I am looking forward to next hour because we're going to jump into our top 10 remaining songs of the week. And we'll find out if he is back there in the top or if someone new is there this week.
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0: We are at the midpoint here on 20 The Countdown magazine, and this week the top 10 is about as tight as it gets. We have two songs sitting steady in the same spot while everything around them is shifting. Four songs are moving up and four are sliding down, which means no one's really safe right now. Nearly every position is up for grabs. That's what makes this part of the countdown so fun to track, isn't it? Well, let's keep watching how this all shakes out as we move ahead with our remaining top 10 songs of the week.
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0: Well, to get our top 10 started, it is the band We The Kingdom. Here they are dropping down to this spot with their song Rescue Me on 20 The Countdown Magazine.

It is Josiah Queen moving up one with his song Demons here at number 9 on 20 The Countdown magazine. Well, this next artist is back out with another headlining tour this fall called Left It in the River Tour. It's Jamie McDonald up next with Amy.

0: is Jamie McDonald at number 8 again this time with Ain't No Way on 20, the Countdown magazine. You know, before I played that song, I mentioned that she has a new headlining tour this fall called Left It in the River, which reminds me of her new video that I saw recently of Left It in the River. She had some real footage of baptism videos from her fans in it. It was so cool. Well, if you heard the top of our show, I shared an Ain't No Way story from Mercy in Kenya, and I have another one for you from Virginia in Ontario, Canada. She said, you asked about God moments on today's show, and my God moment came in 2020 when I lost my mother and husband 18 days apart. I had asked God for peace while they were sick, and he gave me his peace beyond understanding. I still had his peace after they passed, and it brought me through. I could not have gone through it without him and his peace. Virginia, that is so good to hear and so encouraging. Thanks for taking the time to share that with us. I mean, that truly is an Ain't No Way story, right? Getting through that, I don't know how people who aren't believers get through stuff like that. I mean, I remember losing my parents within about 6 weeks of each other back in 2010, and it was God and his peace who got me through all that as well, so I can totally relate. But thanks again for taking time to share that with us. But let me ask you, what is your Ain't No Way story? What's something God has done in your life that can only be explained by his grace? I'd love to hear about it at 20thecountdown.com. Head over there and let me know your story.
1: Coming up.
0: Well, one thing I know for sure, there are some great encouraging songs on the way in our remaining 7 this week. And a few more stories behind the songs, like that new one from Peter Burton, that song from Zach Williams. And a little later, we're going to have CC Winans dropping by to tell us about her latest song.
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2: Hey, I'm Peter Burton, and my song, Where Would I Be, is a reminder of the amazing life we have when we say yes to Jesus. So often, the enemy will try to bring up our past and discourage us, reminding us of our mistakes and where we should be because of them. But as Christ followers, when we ask ourselves, where would we be without Jesus? Our response is, thank God, I'll never know.
1: Number 7.

0: is Peter Burton dropping down to number 7 with Where Would I Be here on 20. You know, he and his wife, Allie, just celebrated their 11th wedding anniversary this past week. Congratulations to the Burtons. Next, here is Mercy Me with Make It Well.
1: Number 6.

0: Dropping down a couple of spots to land at number 6. That is Mercy Me with Make It Well on 20 The Countdown magazine. And only a few more weeks until that band sets sail on a cruise to Alaska. I've never been on a cruise before, but I feel like I could use one right now. It sounds pretty fun. Well, I absolutely love hearing what motivates you to support our mission here at 20. I recently received this message from Kathy in North Carolina, who is a monthly financial supporter of the show. And she writes, "It is a fulfillment of a deep desire of mine to support your efforts to reach the world for Jesus Christ through music. A melody in a person's heart can do great work in their soul." And she goes on to share that she is 77 years old, she is retired, and has been listening to 20 for more than 35 years. That is incredible. First of all, what a legacy of listening. And second, what a powerful reminder that this is exactly what our countdown is all about. Music going out, lifting hearts, pointing people towards Jesus in ways that stick with them long after the song ends. And here's the thing, messages like Kathy aren't just encouragement, they're also what keeps this show going. 20 is listener supported, which means if it matters to you, you are the reason it continues to reach more people around the world every week. And if you'd like to support us and be a part of that, you can head over to 20thecountdown.com, click on the donate now button, and you can give a one-time gift or even set up something monthly if you feel led to do that. But any amount helps us with our mission here, and just like Kathy described, it can make a huge difference in someone else's life. And Kathy, thank you, truly. Your words are a reminder that faithfulness over time makes a real impact.
1: Coming up.
0: Oh, can you believe it? We're already down to our top 5 here on the chart. I mean, this is good and good. If you haven't heard your favorite song yet, which I would be really surprised if you haven't, then it's got to be in these top 5. So stay with me, and we also have one little bonus song to throw in there, and that is the winning future fan favorite. Those new ones that you voted on last week, we're going to play the winner in its entirety coming up.
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0: Elevation Worship with Alleluia. They're moving up two spots this week to land there at number five. Congratulations to them. Well, here on 20 The Countdown Magazine every week, we love to play new music for you. And we get your vote to tell us which song to play the following week. And last week, you might remember, we around the same time, we played a new one from Dan Bremnes called Reaching for the Light and a new one from John Reddick called Holding On. And the one that had the most votes that I'm going to play for you right now, it was the song from John Reddick. Here he is with Holding on 20 The Countdown Magazine.
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John Reddick with a winning future fan favorite from last week here on 20 The Countdown magazine. That one is called Holding On, Praise God. That's pretty cool, isn't it? I can't wait for that one to hit the chart. Well, we have some new songs to play for you and get your vote again this week. And our first song to play is a new one from Sons of Sunday. This is their song called One More Day.

Sons of Sunday with their latest called One More Day. That's the first pick this week for the future fan favorite. Our next one is from a new artist named Jordan Cawley. This is his song called Headed My Way.

0: is Jordan Colley, a new artist with his song Headed My Way. The song that you heard before that one was from Sons of Sunday called One More Day. Those are this week's picks.
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2: This is Zach Williams, and this is the story behind my new song, Wait For Me. I wrote this song during a time when I felt completely lost. I've been walking through life trying to figure out everything on my own, carrying things I should have laid down years ago. And the more I tried, the harder the road got. One day I finally looked up and prayed, God, I need some direction. And what struck me was realizing he had never left. He was just there patiently waiting for me to turn around. Every detour, every stumble, every mile, every time I walked in the wrong direction, he kept guiding me back. The song is a reminder that even when we take the long way home, God still waits for us.
3: Number 4.

0: Revival Nights Tour. Well, just a reminder that we are giving away two tickets to see the band Kane on their Live and in Worship Tour. It's courtesy of our friends at TPR. And here's the best part. The winner will get to choose the U.S. city that they would like to attend on the tour schedule. So a little bit of flexibility there. You can pick a place near you. And if you haven't entered yet, there is still some time for you to do that. Just head over to 20thecountdown.com and find the giveaway post. You can even find it on our social media pages as well. And just follow the instructions to enter. And who knows? You and a friend could be worshiping with Kane in just a few months.
1: Coming up,
0: only three more songs to go on this weekend's countdown. I mean, is it turning out the way you thought it would be turning out? I mean, for me, there's been a few twists and turns, and there may even be a couple more of those in our top three songs. So I don't need to tell you this, but you probably don't want to leave the radio right now. 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
0: Back in the same spot again this week, it is Elevation Rhythm with their latest song called Washed.
7: Number three. And I'm

0: number three again here on 20 The Countdown Magazine. It is Elevation Rhythm with their song Washed. Well, this next song spent six consecutive weeks in the number one spot, which was our second highest number of weeks at number one this year so far. Here is Matthew West with Good.
1: Number two. I

0: It is Matthew West in the number two spot this week with his song Good. After spending six consecutive weeks in the number one spot here on 20 The Countdown magazine. I mean, that was pretty cool. You know, he also has a brand new Jesus is King fall tour coming up. So many exciting things happening. And he's going to be on my side of the country, but not in my city, I saw. So I hope it'll be close to where you are living, though, in the U.S. Well, before we wrap things up, make sure you are getting the 20 The Countdown magazine e-newsletter. 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
1: Coming up.
0: Well, since Matthew West was in the number two spot this week after being at number one for 6 weeks in a row, you know what that means? There is a brand new number one song, and I couldn't be more excited to tell you who it is when we return.
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1: Well, do I have something exciting to share with you? Not only do we have a new number one song this week, but this is this artist's very first number one song on CCM Radio. I cannot believe it. She also just celebrated her 42nd anniversary with her husband Alvin this week, so a lot of things to celebrate in her life. Here is CC Winans to tell us about this new number one song.
2: Psalm 63 talks about God's love being better than life, and that is so true. When I think of the goodness of Jesus and all that he has done for me, I can't help but praise God. And this song, Worthy of It All, just puts it all in perspective. When I just think of all of the great things that God has done, what he continues to do, and not just because of what he's done, but just because of who he is. He's worthy of all of our praise, all of our strength. The Bible instructs us to love him with all of our heart, soul, and mind. Why? Because he deserves nothing less. He is worthy of it all.
3: Number one.

your new number one song this week from CC Winans. It's called Worthy of It All here on 20 The Countdown Magazine. And congratulations to CC Winans, because that song is not only new number one this week on 20, but it also marks her very first number one Christian AC radio hit of her career. That's a huge milestone moment for one of the most celebrated voices in Christian music, and I couldn't be more happy for her. That is really cool. Let's hope she's back there again next week and has a good run here at number one. Well, I'm William Ryan III, and I want to invite you back next week because we're going to do it again. We're going to find out if CeCe's at number one. But in the meantime, I would love to hear from you. Reach out to me at our website anytime at 20thecountdown.com.

Over the last 16 years, the Heavy Stone Quiet Storm has brought you nothing but some of the best guests in the music industry. Whether you knew them or you didn't, we strive to bring nothing but the best guests here to this show. At the outset, you heard from two guests that previously appeared here on this show over the years, starting out in the year of 1992. From Christopher Williams from his Changes project, you heard the single All I See Is Your Love. Secondly, you heard from the year of 1996 from the one and only Donnell Jones from his My Heart project. You heard his rendition of Stevie Wonder's Knocks Me Off My Feet. I'm Melvin Jordan, your host for the best Quiet Storm show in the world today. This is the Heavy Storm, and for the next 110 minutes, I'm going to take you through the airwaves of love. And if you don't know, now you know. This segment is entitled The Vault, going through my vast array of musical files, which will feature some of the guests that has appeared here on this show, with the theme of vision. The next song you will hear will come from the year of 1990, from Layla Hathaway, from her self-titled project, and you will hear the song I'm Coming Back. And also in this segment, you will hear from Tiffany Bino. You also hear from our uncle Howard Hewitt. And you also hear from Vivian Green. This is the Heavy Storm Quiet Storm. And I'll be back shortly to give you more. Here is Layla Hathaway.

you just heard another alumni guest on this show with an assist from an artist that I would love to interview. Coming from the year of 2018, not too far back in the vault, is Glenn Jones, along with an assist from Regina Bell, as I said, with a song, Love by Design, as we end this bulk segment of Vision by the Alumni. I'm Melvin Jordan, your host for, or I am your slow jam specialist on the show that will definitely make your night soft and your bed warm. And this show is definitely the soundtrack of emotions, but giving reference to my higher power. And I want to thank you one more again for taking the time out to listen into this affair. The following ways where you can communicate with me at any time. You can use the handle of MelvinJordan71 on X, Instagram, or TikTok. 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Or you can reach out to me at my name of Melvin Jordan over on LinkedIn, or you can just use your fingers and email me at djheavy71@gmail.com, where you can obtain more information about this worldwide syndicated radio show. But the Heavy Storm continues to roll into the Eye of Love, as we do have features as the inspirational song, Soft Persuasion, the double back, in which you will hear an artist in a double play format. And on this edition, you will hear from Jay Brown, who's also been a guest here on this show. But we do have picks of the day, and I do have a four piece. The first one comes from the artist known as Gapule from the Oakland, California area, and you will hear the song entitled Time Heals. You will also hear Mita and the Nationals Went Through the Night. You will also hear the artist known as Kamari with These Four Walls. And you'll get a double dose or a duet from Lewis York and Anthony Hamilton with Alone a Lot. So you'll get to hear these songs and their situational shifts of what's going on in their music. The Heavy Storm continues, because I'm MJ. You're listening to the best Quiet Storm show in the world. Coming up with Gapule, and I'll be back a little bit later in the show.

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1: Three suspected members of a robbery group were wounded in an alleged shootout with police officers along the North Luzon Expressway toll plaza in Bukale, Bulacan. The suspects were rushed to the Joni Villanueva Hospital in Bukawe for treatment of the gunshot wounds. The suspects were behind the series of robbery incidents that occurred recently in Ilocos, Central Luzon, and Calabarzon, as well as Metro Manila. The Philippines will open new embassies in Kazakhstan and Ghana, as well as additional consulates in the U.S. as part of the country's efforts to foster deeper and enduring partnerships with the international community and better serve overseas Filipino workers, or OFWs. The new embassies in Astana, Kazakhstan, and in Accra, Ghana, will open this year. The Toll Regulatory Board announced that the implementation of the second phase of toll rate increases for both the South Luzon Expressway, or SLEX, and the South Tagalog Arterial Road, STAR, will begin on July 1. The SLEX is a 36-kilometer expressway running between Muntinlupa City and Santo Tomas, Batangas, serving as a primary link from Metro Manila to Laguna and Batangas. The STAR connects Santo Tomas with Batangas City.

0: 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Rise up!
1: Three suspected members of a robbery group were wounded in an alleged shootout with police officers along the North Luzon Expressway toll plaza in Bukale, Bulacan. The suspects were rushed to the Joni Villanueva Hospital in Bukawe for treatment of the gunshot wounds. The suspects were behind the series of robbery incidents that occurred recently in Ilocos, Central Luzon, and Calabarzon, as well as Metro Manila. The Philippines will open new embassies in Kazakhstan and Ghana, as well as additional consulates in the U.S. as part of the country's efforts to foster deeper and enduring partnerships with the international community and better serve overseas Filipino workers, or OFWs. The new embassies in Astana, Kazakhstan, and in Accra, Ghana, will open this year. The Toll Regulatory Board announced that the implementation of the second phase of toll rate increases for both the South Luzon Expressway, or SLEX, and the South Tagalog Arterial Road, STAR, will begin on July 1. The SLEX is a 36-kilometer expressway running between Muntinlupa City and Santo Tomas, Batangas, serving as a primary link from Metro Manila to Laguna and Batangas. The STAR connects Santo Tomas with Batangas City.

0: 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Rise
1: up! Three suspected members of a robbery group were wounded in an alleged shootout with police officers along the North Luzon Expressway toll plaza in Bukale, Bulacan. The suspects were rushed to the Joni Villanueva Hospital in Bukawe for treatment of the gunshot wounds. The suspects were behind the series of robbery incidents that occurred recently in Ilocos, Central Luzon, and Calabarzon, as well as Metro Manila. The Philippines will open new embassies in Kazakhstan and Ghana, as well as additional consulates in the U.S. as part of the country's efforts to foster deeper and enduring partnerships with the international community and better serve overseas Filipino workers, or OFWs. The new embassies in Astana, Kazakhstan, and in Accra, Ghana, will open this year. The Toll Regulatory Board announced that the implementation of the second phase of toll rate increases for both the South Luzon Expressway, or SLEX, and the South Tagalog Arterial Road, STAR, will begin on July 1. The SLEX is a 36-kilometer expressway running between Muntin Luta City and Santo Tomas, Batangas, serving as a primary link from Metro Manila to Laguna and Batangas. The STAR connects Santo Tomas with Batangas City.

0: Welcome to the station that inspires, gives hope, and keeps you going. 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Rise
1: up! Three suspected members of a robbery group were wounded in an alleged shootout with police officers along the North Luzon Expressway toll plaza in Bukale, Bulacan. The suspects were rushed to the Joni Villanueva Hospital in Bukawe for treatment of the gunshot wounds. The suspects were behind the series of robbery incidents that occurred recently in Ilocos, Central Luzon, and Calabarzon, as well as Metro Manila. The Philippines will open new embassies in Kazakhstan and Ghana, as well as additional consulates in the U.S. as part of the country's efforts to foster deeper and enduring partnerships with the international community and better serve overseas Filipino workers, or OFWs. The new embassies in Astana, Kazakhstan, and in Accra, Ghana, will open this year. The Toll Regulatory Board announced that the implementation of the second phase of toll rate increases for both the South Luzon Expressway, or SLEX, and the South Tagalog Arterial Road, STAR, will begin on July 1. The SLEX is a 36-kilometer expressway running between Muntinlupa City and Santo Tomas, Batangas, serving as a primary link from Metro Manila to Laguna and Batangas. The STAR connects Santo Tomas with Batangas City.

0: 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Rise
1: up! Three suspected members of a robbery group were wounded in an alleged shootout with police officers along the North Luzon Expressway toll plaza in Bukale, Bulacan. The suspects were rushed to the Joni Villanueva Hospital in Bukawe for treatment of the gunshot wounds. The suspects were behind the series of robbery incidents that occurred recently in Ilocos, Central Luzon, and Calabarzon, as well as Metro Manila. The Philippines will open new embassies in Kazakhstan and Ghana, as well as additional consulates in the U.S. as part of the country's efforts to foster deeper and enduring partnerships with the international community and better serve overseas Filipino workers, or OFWs. The new embassies in Astana, Kazakhstan, and in Accra, Ghana, will open this year. The Toll Regulatory Board announced that the implementation of the second phase of toll rate increases for both the South Luzon Expressway, or SLEX, and the South Tagalog Arterial Road, STAR, will begin on July 1. The SLEX is a 36-kilometer expressway running between Muntinlupa City and Santo Tomas, Batangas, serving as a primary link from Metro Manila to Laguna and Batangas. The STAR connects Santo Tomas with Batangas City.

0: 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Rise
1: Up! This is, by the way, well, it may be a little known, but some people are remembering today as Kindergarten Day. It was Friedrich Froebel, who was born on this date in 1782, who is credited with starting what today we call kindergarten. The German word means simply children's garden. The first such educational program in the U.S. designed for young children began in St. Louis, Missouri in 1873. Through the years, many Christian congregations have sponsored kindergartens and preschools to protect, care for, and educate young children. Jesus spoke about youngsters. He said, "Let the little children come to me." We can be thankful today for programs that teach young ones about Him. This is By the Way.

0: 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This is OPM Rise Up Radio. Rise
1: 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You're going to like this.
2: Hello and welcome to God's Promises. I'm Pastor Ed Brady. For the next few minutes, we'll unpack some promises that God's made, and God can't lie, so you and I can count on whatever God says in God's Word. That's one of the basics of Christianity 101. 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
2: For the next few minutes, Basics of Christianity 101, like Jesus loves me, this I know, for the Bible tells me so, know without a doubt that Jesus loves you unconditionally. He'll never leave you or forsake you. In Deuteronomy 31:6, it says, be strong and courageous. Don't be afraid. Don't panic. The Lord your God will personally go ahead of you. He'll neither fail you or abandon you. And that's a big promise and one of the basics of our faith. Another, you can do anything with God's help. Philippians 4:13, for I can do everything through Christ who gives me strength. Our faith, by grace, by really believing, not just saying that we believe, our faith, God's grace, can help us do everything through Christ. Now, you can't jump off the roof of the church and fly like a bird. However, you can do what God has called you to do. He has a plan for your life, for you and for me. How can you find out what God has called you to do? What is God's plan for your life? Ask Him. And how will you know if you're living God's plan for your life? Peace, the peace of mind, the peace in your heart, that inner knowing that the Holy Spirit puts there, saying, yep, you're on track. Who wants to get you off track? Well, Jesus came to give us life and life more abundant. Satan comes to steal, kill, and destroy. The bad things in our life are from the evil one. Bad things like this.
4: Sodomy, abortion, pornography, the redefinition of marriage, and the denial of objective truth are just some of the forces threatening the stability of our civilization.
2: Yep, it's Satan who comes to steal, kill, and destroy. It's Jesus who wants to give you a life and life more abundant. And He knows the plans He has for you, so ask Him, what's your plan for my life? One of the prayers that I say frequently is, Lord, I want to live as long as You want me to live to complete Your will and Your plans for my life. Now, I don't know what age that will become, but God knows. In Jeremiah 29:11, it says, I, the Lord, know the plans I have for you. Not plans to harm you, but to give you hope and a great future. Hang on to that promise. When I was in seminary, I made that my life verse. I, the Lord, know the plans I have for you. Not plans to harm you, but to give you hope and a great future. Jeremiah 29:11. Now remember, God may have different plans for your life at different seasons of your life. As a young man, Moses was placed in a basket in the river, found by an Egyptian woman, and then Moses was raised very rich in the palace with royalty. But then, Moses murdered a man. He ran to hide in the back of the desert, became a shepherd. When he was 90, God called Moses to lead God's people out of Egypt. And then after 40 years, you do the math, 90 plus 40, he's still leading God's chosen people, the Israelites, to the promised land. Moses didn't get to go in, but if you think you're too old for God to call you to do anything, at age about 120 or 130, Moses was still leading the Israelites through the desert. Well, there's a lot more basics in Christianity 101, but not enough time here on the radio to cover all of them. If you'd like a copy of my Sunday school notes, I can email them to you on the topic of Christianity 101, the basics. Send me your email and ask for the Sunday school notes, the lesson plan on Christianity 101, the basics, and I'll email it back to you. Again, my email,
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well with my soul. 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